0: Never give up. We're here to encourage you on Southern Light.
1: This old house once knew my children. This old house once knew my wife. This old house was home and comfort as we fought the storms of life. This old house once rang with laughter. This old house heard many shouts.

0: There's a team of volunteers that keep the gospel music and Christian programming going over Southern Light. But there are many others who have a part in keeping this radio ministry on the air. We would like to say thank you to our supporters who help pay the bills each month and keep our radio signal strong. Among those supporters, we want to thank Jim from Winchester, Lighthouse Full Gospel Church in Stephens City, Ashby of Front Royal, Albert from Winchester, Wayne and Joan from Stephens City, Virginia, Carolyn of Highview, Linda from Highview, Diana of Front Royal, Paul from Gore, Woodbine Assembly of God Church, Betty of Front Royal, Gary and Jerry from Highview, Ron and Vicki of Hagerstown, Maryland, Edna from Strasburg, Victory Church in Winchester, Virginia, Augusta Assembly of God, Brenda from Pawpaw, Patsy from Winchester, and Vernon from Winchester. You are helping to share the good news over Southern Light. If you would like the blessing of helping keep Southern Light on the air, our mailing address is 2304 Middle Road, Winchester, Virginia, 22601. 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

Across 250 years of history, America has faced seasons of challenge, risen in moments of courage, and been carried by God's grace through every chapter. 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
1: Leviticus 23 says 6 days shall work be done, but the seventh day is the Sabbath of rest and holy convocation. You shall do no work therein. 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
1: Here's the weather for the Southern Light listening area. Temperature 77 degrees under clear skies. The humidity 73%. The wind is from the west at 6 miles per hour. The forecast for this evening, cloudy with light wind with scattered thunderstorms. Temperature around 74. Overnight, cloud-filled skies with a light breeze with occasional rain. Temperature 68. And then tomorrow, cloudy with some wind with scattered thunderstorms. The temp 76. And that's the weather for the northern Shenandoah Valley listening area.
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3: Good evening, everyone, and welcome to another trip down memory lane. I'm Cheryl, and it's my privilege each and every evening at this time, each and every week at this time, to come your way and play music from the 50s, 60s, and 70s. I hope you enjoy the music from the past. I invite you to stay with me for the next 45 minutes. And maybe we'll play a song that you remember. Let's get started with the Happy Goodman Family. A song called It's a Wonderful Feeling.

I've got a wonderful feeling inside. Those were the Lefevers. Actually, that was the Lefever Trio. That particular song was taken from a mid-1950s radio show and featured Eva Mae Lefever. You never hear her singing that high in later years, but she was featured on that song along with Alphys and her husband, her late husband Urias. That's the Lefevers here on Down Memory Lane. We're going back in time now with a live cut from the Galileans, the song called Oh, What a Happy Day. Here are the Four Galileans.

I'm in love with Jesus. That's music from Jim Hill and the, that's Jim Hill and the Golden Keys Quartet. And that was a song written by Bill Gaither. In that particular group, you heard Mr. Danny Gaither singing the lead along with Jim Hill. And he was in the Golden Keys at that time. So that was Jim Hill and the Golden Keys with I'm in Love with Jesus. I'm going to slow things down a bit and bring to you the Imperials with a song written by Mr. Henry Slaughter called What a Precious Friend Is He.

Those were the Master's Five here on Down Memory Lane with What a Friend We Have in Jesus. We're going back to the late Smitty Gatlin now and the Smitty Gatlin Trio. Here's a song called His Wonderful Love.

They were known as the Prophet's Quartet, a great song called When I Meet You. And that featured Mr. Roy McNeil on the lead, the late Big Lou Garrison singing tenor, Dwayne Allen was the baritone, and Dave Rogers was singing the bass, and Joe Mascayo was the pianist for the Prophets at that particular time. We're going to slow things down just a little bit, go to singer-songwriter Ike Davis. Here's a song called Alone in the Garden.

0: That's an old Leroy Abernathy song done for you by the Florida Boys. It's called I'll Live a Million Years. We have one right now written by Mr. George Jones. I believe he's featured on this one. It's called So I Love Him Dearly. And that's Here Are the Cathedrals.
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I want you to listen as we sing a brand new song. The song we think is destined to be one of the greatest songs that we've ever sung. Listen as Johnny Parrott sings for you, The Glory Road.

The Mighty Kingsmen with a song written by, I believe, Mr. Conrad Cook. It's called The Glory Road. We're going now to the Christian Troubadours off of an album called The Nashville Sound. And this song is a slow song, and I hope it blesses your heart. It says, Lord, I want to do thy will.

Ride That Glory Train. That was music from the Blue Ridge Quartet. And you say, well, that sounded a little bit like George Johnson, a little bit like Jim Hamill. Well, they both used to sing with the Blue Ridge. I hope that you enjoyed that on this trip down memory lane. Going now to the famous Statesman Quartet, here's a song called He's a Personal Savior.

God Made a Way. That was music from the Rebels Quartet right here on Down Memory Lane. And I hope that you enjoyed that. We hope you've enjoyed this trip down memory lane. Hope the songs have been a blessing to you. If so, we invite you to join us back again here next week at the same time, same place, for another trip into the past. I'm Cheryl, and as always, I want to remind you to keep looking up. Jesus is coming back very soon. And when he does, we're going to say it was worth every mile of the trip. Here are the Hemp Hills to close out Down Memory Lane this evening.

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1: Here's the weather for the Southern Light listening area. Currently 73 degrees under clear skies. Humidity 83%. The wind is from the southwest at 4 miles per hour. Overnight, cloud-filled skies with a light breeze with scattered showers. The temp 69 degrees. And then tomorrow, cloudy with some wind with a chance of thunderstorms. And the temp 77. And that's the weather for the Northern Shenandoah Valley listening area.

0: There's a team of volunteers that keep the gospel music and Christian programming going over Southern Light. But there are many others who have a part in keeping this radio ministry on the air. We would like to say thank you to our supporters who help pay the bills each month and keep our radio signal strong. Among those supporters, we want to thank Jim from Winchester, Lighthouse Full Gospel Church in Stephen City, Ashby of Front Royal, Albert from Winchester, Wayne and Joan from Stephen City, Virginia, Carolyn of Highview, Linda from Highview, Diana of Front Royal, Paul from Gore, Woodbine Assembly of God Church, Betty of Front Royal, Gary and Jerry from Highview, Ron and Vicki of Hagerstown, Maryland, Edna from Strasburg, Victory Church in Winchester, Virginia, Augusta Assembly of God, Brenda from Pawpaw, Patsy from Winchester, and Vernon from Winchester. You are helping to share the good news over Southern Light. If you would like the blessing of helping keep Southern Light on the air, our mailing address is 2304 Middle Road, Winchester, Virginia, 22601. 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

There are names you have never heard. People who carried a cost so your ordinary day could exist. Some families are still carrying that weight. So gratitude should be more than a slogan. It should shape how we live. As America marks 250 years, may God steady this land, strengthen weary hearts, and teach us to live like freedom is worth honoring. Southern Light.

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1: Colossians 3, 23 and 24. 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

America turns 250 this year, old enough to have scars, young enough to need grace. Because the truth underneath this country was never brand new, that freedom is worth protecting, that rights come from God. 250 years later, that truth still stands. So thank God for what's good, pray for what's broken, and live like truth still matters. Southern Light.

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1: Here's the weather for the Southern Light listening area. Currently 73 degrees under partly cloudy skies. The humidity 73%. The wind is from the northeast at 4 miles per hour. The overnight forecast, cloudy with light wind with scattered showers. The temp 69 degrees. And then tomorrow, cloud-filled skies with a light breeze with a chance of thunderstorms. And the temp 77. And that's the weather for the northern Shenandoah Valley listening area.

0: There's a team of volunteers that keep the gospel music and Christian programming going over Southern Light. But there are many others who have a part in keeping this radio ministry on the air. We would like to say thank you to our supporters who help pay the bills each month and keep our radio signal strong. Among those supporters, we want to thank Jim from Winchester, Lighthouse Full Gospel Church in Stephens City, Ashby of Front Royal, Albert from Winchester, Wayne and Joan from Stephens City, Virginia, Carolyn of Highview, Linda from Highview, Diana of Front Royal, Paul from Gore, Woodbine Assembly of God Church, Betty of Front Royal, Gary and Jerry from Highview, Ron and Vicki of Hagerstown, Maryland, Edna from Strasburg, Victory Church in Winchester, Virginia, Augusta Assembly of God, Brenda from Pawpaw, Patsy from Winchester, and Vernon from Winchester. You are helping to share the good news over Southern Light. If you would like the blessing of helping keep Southern Light on the air, our mailing address is 2304 Middle Road, Winchester, Virginia, 22601. 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

250 years may sound old, but the idea underneath this country is older still. 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The founders did not invent that truth. They recognized it, and generations have fought to protect it. So this summer, celebrate the country and honor the Creator who gives freedom meaning. From Southern Light.

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In Matthew, Jesus reminds us, "For where two or three are gathered together in my name, there am I in the midst of them."

This year, America celebrates 250 years of history, freedom, and heritage. At Southern Light, we're proud to mark this milestone by giving thanks to God for His blessings on our nation. 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Southern Light.

took your first breath. And when you lit that stolen lucky strike and liked to choke to death.

I was in that house. And when your grandpa ran down the streets of gold just to show

0: There's a team of volunteers that keep the gospel music and Christian programming going over Southern Light. But there are many others who have a part in keeping this radio ministry on the air. We would like to say thank you to our supporters who help pay the bills each month and keep our radio signal strong. Among those supporters, we want to thank Jim from Winchester, Lighthouse Full Gospel Church in Stephen City, Ashby of Front Royal, Albert from Winchester, Wayne and Joan from Stephen City, Virginia, Carolyn of Highview, Linda from Highview, Diana of Front Royal, Paul from Gore, Woodbine Assembly of God Church, Betty of Front Royal, Gary and Jerry from Highview, Ron and Vicki of Hagerstown, Maryland, Edna from Strasburg, Victory Church in Winchester, Virginia, Augusta Assembly of God, Brenda from Pawpaw, Patsy from Winchester, and Vernon from Winchester. You are helping to share the good news over Southern Light. If you would like the blessing of helping keep Southern Light on the air, our mailing address is 2304 Middle Road, Winchester, Virginia, 22601. 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

God's love in word and song here on Southern Light. 1 Timothy 4:8 tells us, "For bodily exercise profiteth little, but godliness is profitable unto all things, having promise of the life that now is, and of that which is to come."

My heavenly home is bright and fair. I feel like traveling on page 133, key of G, Stan.

From the founding of our nation to this historic 250th anniversary year, America has much to remember and much to be thankful for. Southern Light is celebrating with music that honors God, appreciates the blessing of freedom, and encourages listeners from one generation to the next. Southern Light.

listening area. The current temperature is 72 degrees under partly cloudy skies. 78% humidity. The wind is calm. The overnight forecast, cloudy with light wind. The temp 62. And then tomorrow, cloud-filled skies with a light breeze with a temp 80 degrees. And that's the weather for the northern Shenandoah Valley listening area.

0: There's a team of volunteers that keep the gospel music and Christian programming going over Southern Light. But there are many others who have a part in keeping this radio ministry on the air. We would like to say thank you to our supporters who help pay the bills each month and keep our radio signal strong. Among those supporters, we want to thank Jim from Winchester, Lighthouse Full Gospel Church in Stephens City, Ashby of Front Royal, Albert from Winchester, Wayne and Joan from Stephens City, Virginia, Carolyn of Highview, Linda from Highview, Diana of Front Royal, Paul from Gore, Woodbine Assembly of God Church, Betty of Front Royal, Gary and Jerry from Highview, Ron and Vicki of Hagerstown, Maryland, Edna from Strasburg, Victory Church in Winchester, Virginia, Augusta Assembly of God, Brenda from Paw Paw, Patsy from Winchester, and Vernon from Winchester. You are helping to share the good news over Southern Light. If you would like the blessing of helping keep Southern Light on the air, our mailing address is 2304 Middle Road, Winchester, Virginia, 22601. 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

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Proverbs 29:11. A fool uttereth all his mind, but a wise man keepeth it in till afterwards.

America turns 250 this year. Still imperfect, still standing, still in need of grace. And through every chapter, God has not let go. Southern Light.

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1: Here's the weather for the Southern Light listening area. The current temperature is 72 degrees and it's cloudy. 78% humidity. The wind is calm. The overnight forecast, cloudy with light wind. The temp 62. And then tomorrow, cloud-filled skies with a light breeze with a temp 80 degrees. And that's the weather for the Northern Shenandoah Valley listening area.

0: There's a team of volunteers that keep the gospel music and Christian programming going over Southern Light. But there are many others who have a part in keeping this radio ministry on the air. We would like to say thank you to our supporters who help pay the bills each month and keep our radio signal strong. Among those supporters, we want to thank Jim from Winchester, Lighthouse Full Gospel Church in Stephen City, Ashby of Front Royal, Albert from Winchester, Wayne and Joan from Stephen City, Virginia, Carolyn of Highview, Linda from Highview, Diana of Front Royal, Paul from Gore, Woodbine Assembly of God Church, Betty of Front Royal, Gary and Jerry from Highview, Ron and Vicki of Hagerstown, Maryland, Edna from Strasburg, Victory Church in Winchester, Virginia, Augusta Assembly of God, Brenda from Pawpaw, Patsy from Winchester, and Vernon from Winchester. You are helping to share the good news over Southern Light. If you would like the blessing of helping keep Southern Light on the air, our mailing address is 2304 Middle Road, Winchester, Virginia, 22601. 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
1: Here's the weather for the Southern Light listening area. The temp, 70 degrees, with a few clouds. Humidity, 88%. The wind is calm. The overnight forecast, cloudy with light wind. The temp, 62. And then tomorrow, cloud-filled skies with a light breeze, with a temp 80 degrees. And that's the weather for the northern Shenandoah Valley listening area.

0: There's a team of volunteers that keep the gospel music and Christian programming going over Southern Light. But there are many others who have a part in keeping this radio ministry on the air. We would like to say thank you to our supporters who help pay the bills each month and keep our radio signal strong. Among those supporters, we want to thank Jim from Winchester, Lighthouse Full Gospel Church in Stephen City, Ashby of Front Royal, Albert from Winchester, Wayne and Joan from Stephen City, Virginia, Carolyn of Highview, Linda from Highview, Diana of Front Royal, Paul from Gore, Woodbine Assembly of God Church, Betty of Front Royal, Gary and Jerry from Highview, Ron and Vicki of Hagerstown, Maryland, Edna from Strasburg, Victory Church in Winchester, Virginia, Augusta Assembly of God, Brenda from Pawpaw, Patsy from Winchester, and Vernon from Winchester. You are helping to share the good news over Southern Light. If you would like the blessing of helping keep Southern Light on the air, our mailing address is 2304 Middle Road, Winchester, Virginia, 22601. 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

flag on the porch, a breeze in the trees, a quiet reminder that gratitude still looks good on both a country and a heart. This summer, thank God for simple gifts and the freedom to enjoy them. Southern Light,

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From God's Word in 1 Corinthians 6, flee fornication. Every sin that a man doeth is without the body, but he that committeth fornication sinneth against his own body.

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Southern Light is marking this milestone with grateful hearts and a message of hope rooted in faith.

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1: Here's the weather for the Southern Light listening area. The temp 70 degrees and it's cloudy. Humidity 88%. The wind is from the north at 4 miles per hour. The forecast for this morning, cloudy with light wind with a chance of thunderstorms. The temp 69 degrees. This afternoon, cloud-filled skies with a light breeze with a chance of thunderstorms. And the temp 77. Then this evening, cloudy with some wind with scattered showers. 70 degrees. And that's the weather for the northern Shenandoah Valley listening area.

0: There's a team of volunteers that keep the gospel music and Christian programming going over Southern Light. But there are many others who have a part in keeping this radio ministry on the air. We would like to say thank you to our supporters who help pay the bills each month and keep our radio signal strong. Among those supporters, we want to thank Jim from Winchester, Lighthouse Full Gospel Church in Stephen City, Ashby of Front Royal, Albert from Winchester, Wayne and Joan from Stephen City, Virginia, Carolyn of Highview, Linda from Highview, Diana of Front Royal, Paul from Gore, Woodbine Assembly of God Church, Betty of Front Royal, Gary and Jerry from Highview, Ron and Vicki of Hagerstown, Maryland, Edna from Strasburg, Victory Church in Winchester, Virginia, Augusta Assembly of God, Brenda from Pawpaw, Patsy from Winchester, and Vernon from Winchester. You are helping to share the good news over Southern Light. If you would like the blessing of helping keep Southern Light on the air, our mailing address is 2304 Middle Road, Winchester, Virginia, 22601. 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

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In Matthew, Jesus reminds us, "For where two or three are gathered together in my name, there am I in the midst of them."

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People who carried a cost so your ordinary day could exist. Some families are still carrying that weight. So gratitude should be more than a slogan. It should shape how we live. As America marks 250 years, may God steady this land, strengthen weary hearts, and teach us to live like freedom is worth honoring. Southern Life.

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1: Here's the weather for the Southern Light listening area. The temp 70 degrees and it's cloudy. Humidity 94%. The wind is calm. The forecast for this morning, cloudy with light wind with a chance of thunderstorms. The temp 69 degrees. This afternoon, cloud-filled skies with a light breeze with a chance of thunderstorms. And the temp 77. Then this evening, cloudy with some wind with scattered showers. 70 degrees. And that's the weather for the Northern Shenandoah Valley listening area.

0: There's a team of volunteers that keep the gospel music and Christian programming going over Southern Light. But there are many others who have a part in keeping this radio ministry on the air. We would like to say thank you to our supporters who help pay the bills each month and keep our radio signal strong. Among those supporters, we want to thank Jim from Winchester, Lighthouse Full Gospel Church in Stephen City, Ashby of Front Royal, Albert from Winchester, Wayne and Joan from Stephen City, Virginia, Carolyn of Highview, Linda from Highview, Diana of Front Royal, Paul from Gore, Woodbine Assembly of God Church, Betty of Front Royal, Gary and Jerry from Highview, Ron and Vicky of Hagerstown, Maryland, Edna from Strasburg, Victory Church in Winchester, Virginia, Augusta Assembly of God, Brenda from Pawpaw, Patsy from Winchester, and Vernon from Winchester. You are helping to share the good news over Southern Light. If you would like the blessing of helping keep Southern Light on the air, our mailing address is 2304 Middle Road, Winchester, Virginia, 22601. 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

America turns 250 this year, old enough to have scars, young enough to need grace. Because the truth underneath this country was never brand new, that freedom is worth protecting, that rights come from God. 250 years later, that truth still stands. So thank God for what's good, pray for what's broken, and live like truth still matters. Southern Light.

God's love over the airwaves, 24 hours a day, Southern Light. A promise from 1 Thessalonians, "For the Lord himself shall descend from heaven with a shout, with the voice of the archangel, and with the trump of God. And the dead in Christ shall rise first. Then we which are alive and remain shall be caught up together with them in the clouds to meet the Lord in the air. And so shall we ever be with the Lord."

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0: 10 lepers cried on

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That freedom matters, that our rights do not come from government first, but from God. The founders did not invent that truth. They recognized it, and generations have fought to protect it. So this summer, celebrate the country and honor the Creator who gives freedom meaning. From Southern Light.

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For weeks they were in shackles that cut their hands and feet. 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
1: Here's the weather for the Southern Light listening area. The temp 70 degrees and it's cloudy. Humidity 94%. The wind is calm. The forecast for this morning, cloudy with light wind with a chance of thunderstorms. The temp 69 degrees. This afternoon, cloud-filled skies with a light breeze with a chance of thunderstorms. And the temp 77. Then this evening, cloudy with some wind with scattered showers. 70 degrees. And that's the weather for the Northern Shenandoah Valley listening area.

I stand redeemed and amazed because I am redeemed. You know, that was music from Jack Holcomb on this Sunday morning, and a good Sunday morning to you. You are tuned to Southern Light, WTRM. Good morning to you, and I am Cheryl, and I'm so glad you've joined us this morning. But I just want to say that I am amazed at how God could take us, me, could take us, and in spite of ourselves, love us so much that he would provide a sacrifice, which was his own precious son, Jesus Christ, and allow him to die in our place, to take our sins upon himself, and to die in our place so that we could go free. What an amazing, amazing thought that God loved us that much. Here are the New Hensons.

It's called Remind Me, Dear Lord, Where You've Brought Me From. That's an old one from the Bill Gaither Trio. That song was written by Dottie Rambo years ago. And I just think it's a song that we need to keep in our minds, that God does remind us of where we have been and where we could have been if he hadn't, in his love and his mercy, reached down and taken us out of the miry clay and put our feet on a solid rock so that we would be stable in all of our goings. I want to share a scripture with you out of Isaiah 55. And it begins with verse 6. Isaiah 55, beginning with verse 6, says, "Seek ye the Lord while he may be found. Call ye upon him while he is near. Let the wicked forsake his way, and the unrighteous man his thoughts. And let him return unto the Lord, and he will have mercy upon him, and to our God, for he will abundantly pardon. For my thoughts are not your thoughts, neither are your ways my ways, saith the Lord. For as the heavens are higher than the earth, so are my ways higher than your ways, and my thoughts than your thoughts. For as the rain comes down and the snow from heaven, and returns not thither until it waters the earth, and makes it bring forth and bud, that it may give seed to the sower and bread to the eater, so shall my word be that goes forth out of my mouth. It shall not return unto me void, but it shall accomplish that which I please, and it shall prosper in the thing whereunto I sent it. For ye shall go out with joy, and be led forth with peace. The mountains and the hills shall break forth before you into singing, and all the trees of the field shall clap their hands. Instead of the thorn shall come up the fir tree, and instead of the briar shall come up the myrtle tree, and it shall be to the Lord for a name, for an everlasting sign that shall not be cut off." That's Isaiah 55, beginning with verse 6. Just turn to the Lord and remember that he does abundantly pardon. Right now, here's Linda Randall. She's joined by David Phelps of the Gaither Vocal Band on the song called "I'm Free."

music from the McDuff Brothers on this Sunday morning. And you've known nothing until you've known the love of God. Do you know just how it feels to know that God is really real? He's such a wonderful God. And, you know, he promises in his word that he's coming back soon. But until he comes, I want to keep on working for him. How about you? Right now, here's Charles Johnson and the Revivers with Until Then.

That's an old one from the Happy Goodmans, features the late Rusty Goodman, born to die, that I might live. He came down from his celestial home above, left the glories of heaven to die on an old rugged cross for you and for me. What a marvelous thing that he did for us. And one of these days, I'm going to see him face to face. And when it's my time before the throne, I'm going to take my time and worship him. Here's music from the Perkins family. Not the Perkins family, the Crab family.

The late Johnny Cook was featured on that one, a song that says, "That sounds like home to be, where Jesus Christ himself will be the light. That sounds like home." Here's a song right now from Big Mo, a song called In Paradise Alone.

Gold City here on Southern Light, and one of America's best loved hymns, Amazing Grace, how sweet the sound that saved a wretch like me. Right now, here's the Yates family with Praise You, Lord.

Beautiful song called Prince of Peace. That's from Chris Freeman and the Southern Brothers here on Southern Light. Right now, here's Tony Gore and Majesty doing a song written by the late Rusty Goodman. It's called Had It Not Been.

Tony Gorn, Majesty, here on your Southern Light with Had It Not Been. I've enjoyed being with you this morning. I hope the program has been a blessing. Invite you to stay tuned. More gospel music is coming your way. Taking me out of my part of the program today, here's a song by the Happy Goodmans. A song that says, Lord, you've done so much for me, and when I leave this world, don't let me leave an unharvested field. Hear the Goodmans.

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1: Here's the weather for the Southern Light listening area. The temp 70 degrees and it's cloudy. Humidity 94%. The wind is from the northeast at 4 miles per hour. The forecast for this morning, cloudy with light wind with a chance of thunderstorms. The temp 69 degrees. This afternoon, cloud-filled skies with a light breeze with a chance of thunderstorms. And the temp 77. Then this evening, cloudy with some wind with scattered showers. 70 degrees. And that's the weather for the northern Shenandoah Valley listening area.
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3: 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The Bible says that when we are weak, then we are strong. How could that possibly be? Well, if you've never experienced it in your life, you have to depend on what the Scripture says. But that's a pretty good thing to depend on, I'll tell you. The Bible tells us the truth about this. When you are weak, if you know God, you can become strong. 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
4: 2 Corinthians chapter 12 is a well-known passage of Scripture. Here we are introduced to an experience that Paul the Apostle had. It was an amazing thing that Almighty God had done for him. By divine appointment, Paul had been lifted up to see the glories of heaven. It was so awesome to Paul that he didn't even know how to explain it. In the first six verses of the 12th chapter, he tries to tell us about it, and he doesn't even want to take full credit for it. He says, "I knew a man once who was lifted up to heaven." He's talking about himself. He said, whether in the body or out of the body, I don't know. Paul wasn't willing to tell us all that happened. Maybe he was not capable of telling us all that happened. But what Paul does know is this. On a certain occasion, because of divine appointment, he had been lifted up to see the glories of heaven, and no man had ever seen them before. But something is about to happen as the result of that in Paul's life that he could not possibly have predicted. He is about to experience weakness in his life. The experience of weakness in the believer's life is the beginning of our understanding of this passage. And we ask, first of all, why would weakness ever be experienced? Why is Paul going to have weakness in his life, having had this glorious experience recorded for us in the first six verses? Because God takes a different view of things than we do. That's why. God sees us, and he sees all that is behind us and before us. And God knew that this great exaltation and revelation, while it was a great experience for Paul, was potentially dangerous. It could have called Paul from his mission and caused his downfall. Two times Paul explains this to us in the text. Two times he says this, "Lest I should be exalted above measure." Eugene Peterson's paraphrase puts it this way. He has Paul saying, "Lest I should get the big head." Have you ever had the big head? Paul is saying, "I was given this weakness, this experience in my life, and God allowed it because he didn't want me to get overwhelmed with the importance of what had happened." So that Paul would not be ruined by his heavenly vision, God allowed Satan to send a thorn into Paul's life. Paul tells us that the thorn given to him was for the purpose of humbling him and preventing him from boasting of his revelations. The humility of his life became a precondition of the indwelling power of Christ. There's interesting logic behind all of this.

0: Had Paul not been humbled by the thorn in his flesh, he would have been tempted to boast of the divine visions as though they were his own. He would have used them to exalt himself, but this would have amounted to denying God's power in his life. Instead of giving God the glory for what happened, he could have taken the glory to himself. Indeed, it would have been tantamounting to usurping the role of God's glory in his own life, which is unthinkable. In other words, where there is pride and arrogance, there cannot, by definition, be the divine power of God, and God knew that. So why is weakness experienced? Well, in Paul's case, God allowed weakness in his life to keep him from something far worse than the weakness he was experiencing. Now, how is this weakness expressed? Look down at your Bibles at verse 7. A thorn in the flesh was given to me, a messenger of Satan to buffet me, lest I be exalted above measure. How many of you know Satan's on a leash? Did you know that? We learn that in the book of Job, don't we? Satan's on a leash. How many of you know that Satan can't do anything God doesn't give him permission to do? Right now, he's being given a great deal of freedom, but one of the days in the future, that's all going to end. But in this situation, God allowed Satan, according to the scripture, to drive a stake into Paul's life. Literally, the word thorn is the word for stake. God allowed Satan to buffet Paul. Really, the word buffet means to beat up. What happened was, after he got back from his visitation in heaven and what he saw that was so awesome, one day he was blindsided by something the Bible refers to as a stake being driven into his life and being buffeted or beaten by Satan. What was this thorn? I have absolutely no idea, nor does anybody else, even though many claim to have figured it out. Some people think that it was the loss of Paul's eyesight. I can't think of anything that would have been more of a broadside to the great intellectual apostle than to be put in such a situation where he could no longer read his manuscripts or his scrolls. I am a student, and once in a while I've thought about what it would be like not to be able to take my books down off the shelves and open them up and be able to read them clearly, or use my computer as I write and as I study. Some people think that's what happened to Paul, and one of the reasons they say that is because in the book of Galatians and in the 6th chapter and the 11th verse, Paul, writing to the Galatian believers, makes this statement. He says, "See with what large letters I have written to you in my own hand." And so some of the scholars have said, see, there it is. Paul was losing his eyesight and he had to write in big letters. Well, what if Paul wrote in big letters because he wanted them to think it was really important? Do you ever do that? When I'm writing and I want to make sure that I really don't forget this, I write in big letters. That doesn't mean I'm blind. No, we don't know what really happened. I mean, I could give you a list of all the things that have been suggested. It would be absolutely worthless information. What we do know is this, that something happened so dramatic in Paul's life that it changed everything. Let us suppose for a moment that Paul had supplied us details about his thorn in the flesh, and that just for the sake of argument, his thorn in the flesh was some particular kind of epilepsy. Well, if he had done that, every generation of Christians, the great majority of whom will never come close to epilepsy, would be inclined to dismiss this whole passage saying, well, that just has to do with the apostle and his epilepsy, and it has nothing to do with me. No, by his silence as to the nature of Paul's problem, our Lord has made this wonderful passage meaningful to anyone who is going through any kind of trouble anytime. Now, I don't know how many of you here might think you have a thorn in the flesh. All of us have problems, don't we? Some of you are going through physical problems right now. As you get older, it is an amazing thing that you go through. Now, I'm not there yet, but I've heard about this. You fix one malady, and in the process of fixing that, you create another one. You take medicine for your arthritis, and it makes you sick to your stomach. So then you have to take medicine for your sick stomach, and it creates other kinds of problems. You might have a physical problem. You may have a relational problem. Whatever it is, you could qualify as somebody who's had a thorn in the flesh. You're kind of getting beat up right now by life. And that's what God allowed it. The Bible says God allowed this to happen on purpose for Paul's good. I need to tell you that when this happened, God didn't abandon Paul. In fact, in verses 8 and 9 of the 12th chapter, look down at your Bibles, notice what happened. And this is so normal, so everyday kind of thing. Concerning this thing, Paul wrote, I pleaded with the Lord 3 times that this thing might depart from me, and he said to me, my grace is sufficient for you. Now, let's don't be too hard on Paul, because that is exactly what we do, isn't it? As soon as we get a major issue, we say, Lord, get this thing out of my life. Lord, I don't want this. I don't need it. I don't need it now. I don't need it in the midst of everything else. Lord Jesus, please take this away. Paul came to the Lord 3 times with this request. Lord God, I can't go on like this. Take this out of my life. Oh, Lord Jesus, I don't need this anymore. Please remove it. And the Lord said, Paul, I'm not going to do that. I'll tell you what I'm going to do. I'm going to help you get through it. No! No, I don't want to get through it. I want it to go away. You guys know what I'm talking about? Sure you do. Did you ever stop and think about the fact that the 3 prayers that Paul prayed here in 2 Corinthians are very similar to the 3 prayers that our Lord prayed in Gethsemane? Do you remember in Gethsemane 3 times Jesus prayed? It's when the disciples were sleeping on him. And what was his prayer? He was praying that the cup might be removed, that he might not have to drink this cup. Nobody knows all that's involved in that. We certainly know that Jesus wasn't asking not to go to the cross. That's the reason for which he came. Here's what I think. I think that in the Garden of Gethsemane, in his humanity, the full weight of the sin of the world descended upon the Lord, and for maybe that moment of time, he realized what was going to happen when he hung on the cross, bearing all the sin of all the world. And he said, oh God, let this cup pass from me. 3 times. And God did for his own son Jesus what Jesus did for Paul. He said no. And by the way, aren't you glad that the Father God did not lift the burden of sin off of his son in response to his request? Because had he done that, we would be lost and we would be without any hope at all. And so Almighty God said to Paul, no, I'm not going to take this away. But in the place of the thorn in the flesh, I am going to do something for you very important. When God told Paul that his grace was sufficient for him, which is at the end of this passage, he was simply assuring the apostle that while his thorn would not be removed, everything that he needed to deal with that thorn would be provided and available to him at all times and in sufficient supply. Just as he writes in 2 Corinthians chapter 9 about the grace of God, Paul would understand that his God was able to make all grace abound so that always having all sufficiency in all things, he would have an abundance. So first of all, he didn't take away his weakness. He gave him sufficient provision. And then along with that, he gave him supernatural power. Notice at the end of verse 9, for my strength is made perfect in weakness. The Lord told Paul that the only way he would ever experience the fullness of the power of God was to be made aware of his own weakness without it. A.B. Simpson commented on this verse on an occasion, and he said, here is the secret of divine all-sufficiency, to come to the end of everything in ourselves and in our circumstances. When we reach this place, we will stop asking for sympathy because of our hard situation or bad treatment, for we will recognize these things as the very conditions of our blessing. and we will turn from them to God and find in them a claim upon God's power. The experience of weakness in the believer's life, illustrated by Paul, the exchange for weakness, God's provision of supernatural grace and supernatural power. Now notice what happened at the end of this exchange is that there is an end of weakness, not Paul's weakness, but weakness in Paul. He says in verses 9 and 10 that when this happened to him, when through his weakness God's power descended upon him, two things happened. First of all, he discovered a new ability. He says in verse 9, "Therefore, most gladly, I will rather boast in my infirmities, that the power of Christ may rest upon me." Paul came to understand, men and women, that his thorn in the flesh was God working in his life. And what God told Paul was this. He said, "Son, you are not going to be without the grace you need to do your job and get through this. You will not be without strength to be my ambassador. But the creative difference from now on is going to be like this. Your weakness is going to serve to magnify my greatness and my glory in such a way that no one will ever again be able to explain you in human terms." And that's what happened. That's what happened to Paul. In that moment, as he describes this experience, it became no longer about Paul and all about Christ. It came to the place where Paul, as gifted as he was, as intellectual as he was, as learned and disciplined as he was, all of that was put aside in his weakness, and the power of Almighty God filled the vacuum. He discovered a new ability, and then he discovered a new attitude. Oh, how many of you know we could use some new attitudes these days? Have you heard all the complaining and griping about all the stuff that's going on? I mean, this is a sorry thing. We live in such terrible times. Paul said that what happened when God allowed this experience in his life is he developed a new attitude. Notice what he says in verse 10. "Therefore, I take pleasure in infirmities and in reproaches and in needs and in persecutions and in distresses for Christ's sake. For when I am weak, then I'm strong." Now, please hear me. Paul's not a masochist. He's not saying, "Oh, I just love it when I'm hurting so badly." He's not saying, "Lord God, pour out your wrath on me. The harder, the better." No, no, no. Paul is saying, "I now understand that even when I'm going through difficult times, it is because I am still in God's purview. I am still in God's plan. He's up to something in my life. And I take pleasure in it because I can't wait to see what God's going to do." What is it that we ask when we go through stuff? I can tell you, your first question, it is, why? Why is this happening to me? Why is this taking place in my life? Why do I have to go through? Lord, not now, not this. And what happens when you begin to get a biblical perspective on all this? You just change your question a little bit. You might want to ask why. Everybody does that, but you follow it up quickly with what. Lord, what is it that you want to do in my life through this time? And I promise you, if you ask him, he'll help you understand what it is. He'll begin to show you. George Matheson was a well-known blind preacher of Scotland. And one day he wrote these words. He said, "My God, I have never thanked you for my thorn. I have thanked you 1,000 times for my roses, but not once for my thorn. I have been looking forward to a world where I shall get compensation for the cross that I have carried, but I have never thought of my cross as a present glory itself. Teach me the glory of my cross, Lord. Teach me the value of my thorn. Show me that I have climbed to you by the path of pain. Show me that my tears have made my rainbows." End of quote. And then we come to the explanation of it all. Once again, the key phrase, "When I am weak, then I am strong." What does it mean? Is this a disconnect? Is this a statement without meaning? No, it is a statement with incredible meaning. And if we can get our arms around it today, it'll change our whole perspective on life. Here's what God is teaching us. He is telling us that
1: this is a test of the emergency alert system.

0: over again in the Old Testament. He always allows those who are in weakness to be the channels of his great power. Do you remember Abraham said, I am but dust and ashes. And Moses said, who am I that I should go before Pharaoh? And Gideon said, Lord God, my family is the least in Manasseh, and I'm the youngest in my father's house. And David said, I'm a poor man and lightly esteemed, and I could go on. Over and over again, Ezekiel and Jeremiah and Isaiah, all of them understood their own poverty unless God broke through with strength. But the most vivid picture you will find in all of the Bible, the picture of the cross. If you read the writings of Paul, you will discover that at the very center of his writings is the cross. For you see, on the cross was the greatest demonstration of power through weakness. Look at him hanging there between two convicted malefactors, thieves, if you will. His hands nailed to the cross, his feet to the cross, standing there without any of the information of the scriptures that we have today. Look at that picture. Is that a picture of power? Or is it not a picture of absolute weakness? The weakness of a man strung out on a cross, unable even to suck in his own breath. But I say to you that out of that weakness on the cross came the greatest power the world has ever known. Through the death and burial and resurrection of Jesus Christ, the power of Almighty God was released into this world. And if you're a Christian today, that power has transformed your life and is in the process of transforming that life. That power has lifted you up out of your own situation and put you in a place you never dreamed you could be. It's the power of God that breaks the chains of sin in our life. And it all started in that weakness when the Savior hung there for us. And Paul never got over it. He couldn't get past it. When he wrote to the Corinthians, as he began to teach them, as he was coming to them, as he was writing these two letters that we have to them, every time you turn around, he's saying something about it. In 1 Corinthians chapter 1, verses 23 and 24, he writes, but we preach Christ crucified, to the Jews a stumbling block, and to the Greeks foolishness, but to those who are called, both Jews and Greeks, Christ, the power of God. When he was coming there to minister to them, he had just left Athens. That hadn't been a great experience. Athens was filled with all the Athenian wisdom of the day. It was the place where Paul preached to the unknown God. You remember that sermon? Now he's on his way from Athens, and he's going to Corinth, and Corinth has a reputation of being an even more intellectual, sophisticated. It's the place where the Corinthian games were held. And he says, in his heart, he's probably thinking, what in the world am I going to say to these people? And Paul, as he trudged along the road, trying to sort all this out and get it together, we read later on in the book of 1 Corinthians and in the second chapter, he tells us a little bit about what he decided. I want to just read this to you. Just pretend I'm Paul and listen to me as if I were telling you what I went through and how I came up with what I was going to do. Listen. And I, brethren, when I came to you, I didn't come with excellence of speech or of wisdom, declaring to you the testimony of God. For I determined on my way from Athens not to know anything among you except Jesus Christ and him crucified. I was with you in weakness and in fear and in much trembling. And my speech and my preaching were not with persuasive speech or words or human wisdom, but my speech was in the demonstration of the Spirit and of the power, that your faith, Corinthians, should not be in the wisdom of this man, but in the wisdom of Almighty God. Paul said, I'm not going to come here and try to impress you. One of the things he's criticized for in 2 Corinthians is he's a very unattractive person. They tell him that he doesn't look like they want him to look, he doesn't preach like they want him to preach, that his speech is contemptible. Not exactly what you want to hear on Monday morning after you've given your heart to preaching. The whole book is about their criticism of Paul because he doesn't match the oratory and the sophistication of their great leaders and speakers. And Paul just turns it upside down and says, that's right, I'm not any of those things. All I am is a humble servant of Almighty God. I am so humble, I am so weak, says Paul, that if God hadn't done something, nothing would have happened. And later on in 2 Corinthians chapter 3, he puts it so succinctly, you can't miss it. He says, not that we are sufficient of ourselves to think of anything as being from ourselves, but our sufficiency is from God. It was only in Paul's weakness that the power could be of God. Let me tell you what I've learned. God loves to use people without abilities and lift them up, and that is no excuse for not getting an education. But God uses people. I mean, if you go through church history, you'll find some of the greatest preachers had very little opportunities for seminary training and education. But he uses some other kinds of people, too. He uses people who have gifts and have training and have abilities if they will renounce their dependence upon those things and put their dependence instead on God. So he wants to use all of us, but he won't use us if we're stuck on ourselves. There is no way to have the divine power of God in your life if you're all puffed up with yourself. If you're so full of yourself, there's no room for God. The paradox of strength through weakness. God chooses to use us only when we become dependent upon him. It is when we are out of answers. It is when we are out of confidence. It is when we are out of strength. It is when we have nowhere else to turn but to God. It is when we are no longer full of ourselves that Almighty God begins to break through into us and his power shines through. There is no one who is too weak for God to use. But there are probably several who are too strong for God to use. You've seen them. You've known them. Perhaps you've sat under them. They're so full of their own accomplishments. There's no room for God to get glory. But if you're here today and you feel God wants you to preach or teach or go to seminary or maybe go to the mission field, but every time you turn around, you start thinking about, oh, bet I'm not. I can't do that. Oh, yes, you can. Not in your own strength, but in his. He's just looking for people like you who will come and say, Lord, I'm weak. I'm like Gideon, the least of my family. I'm like Jeremiah. I can't speak. I'm like Moses. I can't speak. You just wait. If you come with a heart of yieldedness and surrender, God will take the emptiness that you feel and fill it up with himself. So I encourage you today, embrace this paradox. Say it with me. When I am weak, then I am strong. When I am weak, then I am strong. And you don't have to worry about engineering this. Just let God direct it in your life. But recognize it when it comes and accept it for what it is. And thank God for the opportunity he's going to provide in this time in your life.
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1: Here's the weather for the Southern Light listening area. The current temperature is 72 degrees and it's cloudy. Humidity 88%. The wind is calm. The forecast for this morning, cloudy with light wind with a chance of thunderstorms. The temp 69 degrees. This afternoon, cloud-filled skies with a light breeze with a chance of thunderstorms. And the temp 77. Then this evening, cloudy with some wind with scattered showers. 70 degrees. And that's the weather for the Northern Shenandoah Valley listening area.

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1: Here's the weather for the Southern Light listening area. The current temperature is 72 degrees, and it's cloudy. Humidity 88%. The wind is calm. The forecast for this morning, cloudy with light wind, with a chance of thunderstorms. The temp 69 degrees. This afternoon, cloud-filled skies with a light breeze, with a chance of thunderstorms. And the temp 77. Then this evening, cloudy with some wind, with scattered showers. 70 degrees. And that's the weather for the Northern Shenandoah Valley listening area.
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3: Here in Isaiah chapter 61 verses 1 and 2a it says, "The Spirit of the Lord," now this was Isaiah prophesying, "The Spirit of the Lord God is upon me, because the Lord hath anointed me to preach the good tidings unto the meek. He has sent me to bind up the brokenhearted, to proclaim liberty to the captives, and the opening of the prison to them that are bound, to proclaim the acceptable year of the Lord." I know this was prophesied by Isaiah. Then Jesus, we see Jesus some 700 years later. Jesus, he comes out of a fast, 40-day fast, in Luke chapter 4, and he comes right into the temple there, synagogue, and here's what it says. In Luke chapter 4, verses 14, "Then Jesus, he went back full and under the power of the Holy Spirit unto Galilee. Fame of him spread through the whole region round about. And he himself conducted a course of teaching in the synagogue, being recognized and honored and praised by all. So he came to Nazareth, and where he had been brought up, and he entered into the synagogue, as was his custom on the Sabbath day, and he stood up to read. And there was handed to him the roll of the book of the prophet Isaiah. He opened, unrolled the book, and he found the place where it was written." Verse 18 says, "The Spirit of the Lord is upon me, because he hath anointed me, the anointed one, the Messiah, to preach the good news, the gospel to the poor. He has sent me to announce release to the captives and recovery of sight to the blind, to set forth as delivered those who are oppressed, who are downtrodden, bruised, crushed, and broken down by calamity, to proclaim the accepted and acceptable year of the Lord." It says, "Then he rolled up the book, he gave back to the attendant, and he sat down, and the eyes of all in the synagogue were gazed upon him, attentively at him. And when he began to speak to them, today this scripture has been fulfilled while you're present and hearing." And how many know he was saying right there? They all looked at him, and they run him out of the town after they got to talking about it. They got upset about it, run him out of town. But he slipped through the crowd because they want to throw him over the cliff. But now he was saying right then, listen, I am the one that Isaiah was prophesying. Yes. I am the one who came to set people free. Yes. I mean, Jesus is the great I am. Yes. He came to do exactly what Isaiah was prophesying some 700 years later. He was declaring the good news. Say good news.
4: Good.
3: The message that Jesus went out preaching was this message you find in Luke chapter 4, verses 18 and 19. He went out and he kept preaching who he was. That he was the one that Isaiah was prophesying about. So say the good news.
4: Good news.
3: Then God, he confirmed that his hand was on Jesus to carry out the good news. There is some good news.
4: Yes.
3: No matter what it looks like in the natural, no matter what you've gone through, I've got some good news for you today. I mean, if you listen to the news, you get all the negative news. I just have to turn that stuff off, man. Just turn it off. I said, I can't listen to that craziness. And I don't want to be ignorant of certain things. No, get myself in the Word of God, because this is some good news.
4: Yes.
3: So God was with Jesus to carry out who Jesus was on this earth.
5: Yes, amen.
3: He was carrying out the good news that you don't have to stay bound. You don't have to stay defeated. The good news. I've come to deliver good news to you. So Acts 10:38, we've shared the scripture many times, says how God anointed and consecrated Jesus of Nazareth with the Holy Spirit and with strength and ability and power. Say, God was with him.
4: God was with
3: and how he went about doing good. Say, good.
4: Good.
3: Say, that's good news.
4: Good.
3: He went about doing good, and in particular, he was curing all who were harassed and oppressed by the power of the devil, for God was with him. How many of the devil is an oppressor? If somebody's going through something, I mean struggling through something, that's not God doing it to them. The devil is an oppressor, but Jesus is a great deliverer. Amen. He had some good news to declare. You don't have to stay oppressed by the enemy. So he went about doing good. How many know he was doing the will of God because God's hand was on him? You've got to know that the oppressing one is not God. He's not withholding any good thing from you, the Bible says in Psalms 84. I'm not withholding anything from you, any good thing from you. 1 John 3:8 says, the reason the Son of God was manifest, made visible, was to undo, to destroy, to loosen, to dissolve the works of the devil, the works the devil has done. I mean, so Jesus came here on a mission, and he was going to show people that God has a better plan for their life than the devil had.
5: Amen.
3: How many of the devil's got a plan for your lives?
5: Yes, he does.
3: And most people, they don't understand that God has a better plan.
5: Amen.
3: There's some good news. You don't have to stay where you were.
5: That's right.
3: You don't stay where you are. Amen?
5: Amen.
3: This was the reason he was manifest, that he might destroy the works of the devil.
5: Yes.
3: So Satan, we see, is the author of sickness. He's the author of disease. He is an oppressor. He gained this access into man's life when Adam sinned. He gained that access. When sin came into picture, then disease and sickness, deformities, all those things were set in motion.
6: Yes, right.
3: But Jesus came to redeem us from that fallen state.
6: Yes.
3: He had mercy on us. Say mercy.
6: Mercy.
3: He came to redeem us. He came to demonstrate the love that God had for us. So Jesus came to set things right. He redeemed mankind from a fallen state. He redeemed mankind from being separated from God. He restored us back into fellowship with God. So Jesus was preaching the gospel. Matthew chapter 4, verse 23, it says, and Jesus went about all of Galilee. He was teaching in their synagogues. He was preaching the gospel. For what is the gospel? Good news. In other words, he wasn't preaching bad news. Jesus wasn't preaching bad news. He was preaching good news. He didn't come into the temple and to the synagogue and to the, you old wretched thing, you. You worthless piece of junk, you. Look at all the stuff you've done in your life. You're just not worth a dime. Now, religion will do that. You'll never measure up if you're looking at religion. He was the most unreligious person you ever met. He had a tough time with religious folk. He had a very tough time with religious folk.
5: Yes.
3: And religious folk hung him on a cross. But then with Jesus, he walked around preaching the good news. Not the sad news, but the good news.
5: Yes.
3: Preaching the gospel of the kingdom and healing all manner of sickness and all manner of disease among the people. How many know that's some good news? John 3:17 says, he didn't come into this world to condemn the world. He came to rescue this world.
5: Amen.
3: To save us, to deliver us.
5: Amen.
3: I mean, that's some good news. Amen? So Matthew chapter 9, verse 35 says, and Jesus went about all the cities and the villages, teaching in their synagogues, preaching the gospel of the kingdom, and healing every sickness and every disease among the people. And Luke chapter 5, verse 15 says, but so much the more the news spread abroad concerning him, and the great crowds kept coming together to hear him and to be healed by their infirmities. I mean, hope sprang up in their life. Hope sprang up in their hearts. Here we are a mess, but we know that Jesus has some good news. I've heard some good things that Jesus is saying. I've heard that Jesus is setting people free. I mean, the people are drawn to hope. World is a mess. They're looking for some good news. I got some good news for you. Jesus is still alive. He's the same yesterday, today, and forever. That's the good news. Woo! And my faith is in that good news. Amen?
6: Amen.
3: Romans 10:17 says, so faith comes by hearing and hearing by the word of God. So the more you hear about what Jesus did, how he went about doing good and healing all that were oppressed by the devil, the more I'm ministering about the goodness of God, the more I'm ministering about God's love for mankind. One person said, why don't you preach hard, preacher? Not know how I came to Jesus. I didn't come to Jesus by somebody preaching hard to me. That ran me away from Jesus. I'm telling you, it ran me away from God. Somebody started telling me that God loves you, God will rescue you, he's got a plan for you. I went, really? And the Bible says, don't you know that it's the goodness of God that draws man to repentance? Amen. So I can only preach how God's ministered to me. It's the good news. Amen. Say good news. So as we're ministering that, faith is coming alive in your heart. The word of God is faith food. Look at your neighbor and say, faith food. And the more you eat it, the more you enjoy. The more you eat faith food, the more you enjoy the promises of God. I've used this statement many times. Feed your faith and starve your doubts. I added to that. Feed your faith, starve your doubts, your unbeliefs, and your fears. So the more you get inundated with the truth, the more you hear that Jesus is a healer, that God is a healer, your faith will come up to that level. Your faith will rise. Here's what it says in Proverbs 4, and we've covered some of these scriptures in this series, and I mean, repetitive is okay. Proverbs chapter 4, verses 20 through 22, talking about hearing the gospel, hearing the good news. I mean, if I'm going through something, I need to find what the scripture says about that situation, get myself inundated, build my faith up, and believe God in that situation. There's two areas that you're really going to have to deal with. One is healing, and one is finances. You got to trust God and believe God so you can walk healed and walk whole, and then trust God for finances so you can walk out the plan of God.
6: That's right.
3: Everything takes money now. Has anybody gone to the store without any money? You won't get very much. You might get arrested. The lady who went to court, she said, honey, will you go with me? I got to go to court. They got me for stealing. Stole a can of peaches. So I went to court, and the judge says, listen, I know you needed food there. He said, but, you know, I got to do something. You can't just be walking around stealing peaches. He said, how many peaches were in the can? She said, 6 peaches. He said, well, I'll tell you what I'm going to do. I'm going to give you one day for every peach that was in that can. And she goes, ah. And her husband, who came to support her, jumped up and said, Your Honor, I got something to say. He said, what is it, sir? She stole a can of peas, too. That guy was not worth bringing to court. Don't bring your husband to court. Here's what it says in Proverbs chapter 4, verse 20. It says, my son. Proverbs chapter 4. Listen, you might get healed laughing right there. A merry heart doeth good like a medicine. It's good to laugh, amen. Me and Bubby, we watch some things, we laugh so hard. I said, Bubby, I'm catching a healer right now. I'm just catching a healer. I mean, if somebody be laughing, it'd be good for your face, amen. You look a whole lot better when you're laughing than when you're frowning. I see pictures of some people, preachers like it. They think that's how you're supposed to look, mean. So, no, man, Jesus wasn't mean looking, he was joyful.
6: Amen.
3: Here's what it says. You need to get back to the word, amen. Y'all better straighten up in here. Hallelujah. You ever see a person's two pictures, one of them frowning and one of them smiling? They look so much better smiling. Praise God. Woo. Thank you, Lord. I just took a little side journey there. Proverbs chapter 4, verse 20. Let's get serious here. Verses 20 through 22 in the New Living Translation. My son, my child. Say, you're talking to me right now. Pay attention to what I'm saying. Listen carefully to my words. How many know you got to listen carefully to what God is saying today? Don't lose sight of them. Let them penetrate deep into your heart, for they bring life to those who find them and healing to their whole body. Woo! I mean, if you just get a hold of that one word, that Jesus... Preach the good news.
6: Amen.
3: Amen. The gospel.
6: Amen.
3: Amen. Woo. Talk about that. Just think about the good news. What about doing? Demonstrating the love of God. In the Passion Translation, it says in Proverbs 4:20, verse 22, listen carefully, my dear child, to everything that I teach you and pay attention to all I have to say. Fill your thoughts with my words until they penetrate deep into your spirit. Then as you unwrap my words, they will impart life, true life, and radiant health unto the very core of your being. How many think there's something about listening to the Word of God?
6: Yes.
3: Getting, meditating on the Word, pondering the Word. Then as you unwrap my words, they will impart true life and radiant health unto the very core of your being.
6: Amen.
3: How many think when you get God's Word inside of you, it'll do something inside of you? As you're meditating, like, whoa, that's good. I was meditating this morning. Woo, that is good. Man, I'm telling you what, that is awesome.
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9: So you're led by the Spirit of God. You do have the answer. The Holy Spirit comes to give you that answer. You're led forth by peace. It says in Isaiah 55:12. So the Holy Spirit is that great revealer of things that are sometimes blind to us. So it says here in 1 Corinthians 2:10, but God has revealed them unto us. What is he revealing? All those things that were hidden. He reveals them unto us. We're back in 1 Corinthians 2:10. But he reveals it by his Spirit. Now, revealing means something that was always there, but it's been hidden. Maybe like a curtain. You know, I remember watching when the statue, when Billy Graham's was being placed in the rotunda. They had Billy Graham's statue, and they had it covered before the ceremony started. So as everybody's coming in, I mean, you can see there's a statue there, but there's a drape over it. And there was going to be that moment where they were going to remove that, and everybody was going to see what was already in the room when they walked in. Sometimes things are hidden from you. It was there. It was just hidden from you until the appointed time. And then the Holy Spirit reveals it. So it says God has revealed these things to us by his Spirit. He removes the curtain so what? You can now see what's on the other side. You know, God always sees things from the end to the beginning. When he told Joseph about the great things that was ordained for his life, he saw the end. God saw Joseph sitting on the throne in Egypt, second in command in Egypt. God saw that. And so at the very beginning of his journey, he said, you've got greatness coming down your way. And God began to tell him what God could see at the end. Guess what? It was always there. It was already there. Joseph just couldn't see it yet. He had a journey he had to go through to get from the pit to the palace. Come on, some of you might be in those pit places, those low places, those dark places, those confusing places, those places in life where you're like, where is everybody? Where's all the people that said they would be with me? Abandoned like Joseph was. But what did he do? He hung on to that dream, knowing that if this is what God says, God never changes his mind. He doesn't alter what he says. When he declares something, that truly is what will come to pass. I just had to trust him and keep listening to the Holy Spirit who's going to get me to my destination. And so he removes the curtain. He reveals what was always there, what was on the other side. Praise God. And when he does, and maybe you're in the Word and you're reading something, and all of a sudden the Holy Spirit just removes the veil. And something that you've read many times before, all of a sudden something happens that time when you read it. Come on, has anybody ever had those experiences? Like that time you read it, it's like the words jump right off the page and landed on you in a new way. What is that? That's revelation. That's when the Holy Spirit gives you revelation. Do you see why Jesus said, it's going to be so good when I leave and he comes? He's going to tell you things. He's going to reveal things. We can live in the perpetual cycle of receiving revelation from God. It's not a spooky thing. It's not an unusual thing. It's not a flaky thing. It is something grounded in the Word And it's the Holy Spirit's the one that reveals to us. Praise the Lord. So we want to live out those things that God has meticulously planned for us. Because who knows a person's thoughts, it says in 1 Corinthians 2:11. Going to the next verse. Who knows a person's thoughts except their own spirit within them? In the same way, nobody knows the thoughts of God except the Spirit of God. You can know the thoughts of God. You can know what's on God's heart. When I woke up this morning, I said, "What's on your heart today, Father?" And immediately that song, Amazed, and there's another song that's called Stay Amazed. And I was listening to those over and over this morning, and it just started rolling in my heart. What was he thinking about? How much he loves us. How much he loves us. Every day he's got things in his heart. And if you'll just take a moment, say, "What's in your heart, Father?" He'll speak that to you. Praise God. And then you just walk in it that day. Man, because you love us, you heal us. And then other songs will start coming. That's singing those songs and hymns and spiritual songs. Because God's not holding any good thing back from you, including answers, including wisdom. It says in Psalm 84:11, no good thing does he withhold from those whose walk is blameless. So if you're pursuing God, you're walking after God, and you need some answers, say, "God, you are not holding the answer back from me. I'm walking blameless before you, and you're not holding it from me." And so then Jesus said in John 16:13, when he, the Spirit of truth, comes, he will guide you into all the truth. He will not speak of his own. He will speak only what he hears, and he will tell you what is yet to come. What does that mean? You can know things about your future. You can just know. There are times when the Holy Spirit will warn you, be on guard today. I remember one time I was coming to school. We were going to have a field trip, and I had a very unsettling feeling in my spirit as I was coming. So I was like, are you warning us about something, or do we need to cancel this? And so as I got here, I felt like I needed to bring all the drivers into the office and talk to all the drivers about being very attentive, not distracted, just really pay attention while they're driving. And they all agreed to that, and then I felt whatever that feeling was just lift right off me. So what was that? Something would potentially have happened or could have potentially happened, but because we dealt with it listening to the Holy Spirit, then he forewarned us, and so things could be adjusted. Now, there was another time I had a troubled feeling in my spirit concerning a field trip, and nothing caused it to lift. And so I told the staff, send an email to all the parents, we're not doing a field trip today. And we had several mothers that came in later that day and said, I'm so glad you canceled it. I had a bad feeling about it. Why is that? The Holy Spirit will warn you. But what happens? Many people live like those Old Testament saints saying, I don't know the will of God. I don't know what God's saying. And they never tap into this great benefit that you have. Don't live like that. Don't miss that. So how can you develop that? Well, it starts first by learning to hear his voice. I remember when our children were little and they would come to pastor and me and say, how can I know when God's talking? How can I know when it's God if it's not just me? And so we told them simply, just as children, when you think you're hearing something and you're not sure, it's going to be one of three voices. It's going to be your voice, it's going to be God's voice, or it's going to be the voice of the devil. And so you have to learn to discern that. So if it's telling you to do something nice, like forgive somebody or be kind to somebody, that's probably not the devil. Maybe it's not you, depending on the situation. So act on it as if it is God and watch and see. And in time, they begin doing that. Our children begin stepping out in it, and then they got excited saying, man, I heard from God today. God told me to do something. And the person was like, wow, how did you know I needed to hear that? And that's how you exercise. When you feel like driving a different route than you normally do, and you didn't, and something happens, maybe you were close to an accident or something happened, or, you know, I remember one time I felt like running some errands and I just felt like I shouldn't, and I went to run my errands and this car just backed right into my car in the parking lot. And so, you know, sometimes you're like, okay, well, that was definitely God. I know I've told this story before, but it just come to me several times today to share it again. I love studying Rick Renner. Rick Renner is a tremendous teacher of the Word of God. And back in the early 90s, he moved his family to the Soviet Union. And he's a Greek scholar, and he studies the Word, powerful teacher. And so he said one time he and his wife were going on a trip. Now, they were already overseas, so I'm not sure where they were going. But they were leaving their country and going to another country for a conference. So they went to this conference, and as they're getting ready for this conference, they called for a taxi to pick them up to take them to this meeting, this service, the first one. And as he's getting ready, his wife's getting ready, he had just an unsettled feeling on the inside. And so he was like, he told his wife, something's not right. I just feel something unsettled about going. And she says, well, do we want to cancel the taxi and just stay here? And he said, man, we came all the way out here. We paid great expense. I mean, we're here for these meetings. Let's just go. So they continued to get ready. And so the taxi came, and right before they're leaving, he said, "Oh my gosh, I'm feeling it so strong, I shouldn't leave." And she says, "Well, what do you want to do? Do you want just me to go?" And he's like, "No, I'll go." So the two of them left, got in the taxi, started going to the meeting. And then as they're driving, it just keeps getting stronger and stronger. And so he told his wife, "I'm going to drop you off, but I'm going back." So he dropped her off. She went on to the meeting, and he started driving back, but he was hungry. So he had the driver stop to get some food and then got back to the room. And when he walked into his hotel room, it had been ransacked by robbers. Laptop was gone, which had manuscripts, some books that he was writing. His passport was gone, all of these things. And it caused just a tremendous mess for him while he was overseas. And so you fast forward years later, he's on his computer one day and he's planning the family trip for Christmas. And as he's on the computer and they're all kind of shooting ideas where they want to go, where they were going to settle for Christmas as a family, he started to book arrangements at this one particular resort right on the water in Asia. And they were so excited about it. It looked so beautiful. And as he's getting ready to book it, he got a sick feeling on the inside of him again. And he said this time he remembered it was the same exact sick feeling he'd had before. And so he recognized that. And he said, "You know what? Forget it. We're canceling this. We're not doing this trip. I learned my lesson last time." And that's when I told you last week about the earthquake that took place below Indonesia, and it caused tsunamis to hit 15 Asian islands, and it destroyed the islands. It killed hundreds and thousands of people. And right there on that beach where his family was supposed to be was the resort that got hit by that tsunami, and everyone got swept out to sea and killed. And so when they turned on the TV on Christmas morning and saw that's where they were supposed to be, he was chilled and said, "Oh my goodness, the Holy Spirit saved our lives. Oh, thank God for the Holy Ghost. Amen." Do you see why Jesus said it's so good for when I'm going, so that he can come and live on the inside of you? He will guide you into all truth. He will lead you in every decision. Praise God for the Holy Ghost. So Jesus said in John 16, verse 7, and I love this in the New Living Translation. He says, "In fact, it's best for you that I go away, because if I don't, the advocate," the King James says, "the comforter," the New King James says, "the helper won't come. But if I do go, then I'll send him." And that word comforter, advocate, helper is the Greek word for paraclete, parakletos. And that has a lot of definitions for that word. When we talk about who the Holy Spirit is, he's a comforter, he's a counselor, he's an advocate, he's a standby, he's a strengthener, he's a teacher, he's a guide. He's all of that to a believer. Praise God. And so his work is very serious. He's very serious about his work on this earth. Just as Jesus was serious about the work that he did when he was on the earth, the Holy Spirit, he's committed to being your helper, your lifelong helper. Now, if you've ever had a helper assisting with you, they don't do the work alone. They do it together with you. And some people are just expecting the Holy Spirit to do all the work. He's not going to do your praying for you. He's not going to do your believing for you. He's not going to do your sowing or your loving. He's going to compel you to do it. He's going to move on your heart when someone's been so hateful, and he'll say, "Just forgive them." You'll hear his voice. Come on, have you heard his voice tell you that before? When someone's treated you wrong and now you have the opportunity, "Oh man, it would be so good. Someone had hurt me so bad in one way, and I forgave and walked in love, and then the tides were turned where I could now do the same identical thing to them. The stage was perfectly set, and then I was relishing in my mind how good that would feel. Man, now they can see what they did to me and how that felt, and the Holy Spirit was just, he didn't even have to say anything. He was just kind of watching me like, now you know better than that. So then he'll say, "Forgive. Don't retaliate. Don't treat evil for evil. You take the high road." My husband would always say that. You take the high road. You do the right thing, just like Jesus did. And so then when you do that, what happens? You've just tapped into new power. There's new power that comes when you hear his voice and he leads you and you follow that. Praise God. So he's here to help you. He's not going to pray for you. He's going to pray with you. He's going to compel you to spend time in prayer. He's not going to be the one reaching in your wallet giving. He's going to compel you to give. Why? Because he sees what's down the road when you give. He sees what's on the other side of your obedience. A few weeks ago, we were talking about the building fund and giving people opportunity to give towards that. We've got a lot of construction and things going on. And so the Holy Spirit dropped an amount in my heart to give. And I was like, whoa, seriously? Like, wow, is that how much you want me to give? Really? It's like, wow, I'm already stretching in so many areas, but I trust him. And so I said, all right, Lord, I'm going to give what you've told me. And I'm going to give it in faith and I'm going to give it in joy. Come on, you got to give it in faith, knowing that you've heard from him, but then you give in joy because you know that he's got some good outcome for it because we're sowing seed. And within, I think it was less than 2 weeks, I got a letter of money that was coming my direction that was six times what I had sowed that day. Praise God. Come on, take what you sow and multiply it by six. That's increase. Amen. So now I'm listening what he wants me to give now. Because you get in that cycle. You give and then there's increase and then you give. Why is it? God's just looking for a conduit. Come on, he's looking for a pipeline, someone that he can pour into and it flows right through you to others. Come on, do we have anybody that would like to be a conduit? Somebody say, thank God for the Holy Spirit. Say, he's my comforter, my counselor, my advocate, my standby, my strengthener. He's my best friend.
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1: Greetings in the wonderful name of the Lord Jesus Christ. This is Pastor Paul Markey. I want to thank you for tuning in today to this another broadcast of the Hour of Redemption.

God bless you. I would like to ask a favor of all of those of you who listen to the radio broadcast. A precious lady that comes to our church, Sister Sue Carter, has had her and her family's got two daughters and had a son. But anyway, this precious godly woman lost her son, 58 years old. He passed away Monday night, and then Thursday, her husband passed away. So in 1 week, in a matter of about 3 days, she lost a son and her husband. And she's a wonderful, godly woman. And I would ask you, those of you that know how to pray, just to pray for her and her family. Like I say, there are two daughters left, and pray that God would comfort them and strengthen them at this time of great loss. You know, we never know. We never know what we may face in life. Her husband had been sick for quite a while, but her son had a heart attack in June, and he wouldn't go get it checked out. He was just afraid to go, afraid of needles and stuff. Finally went in about July 10th or something like that, and it was sort of too late. It was too late, and his heart had suffered severe damage, and they opened the blockage, found they had four blockages, opened up one of them. His kidney started working, but his heart started racing, and he passed away. So anyway, God bless you. Please remember them when you pray. Love to hear from you this week. If you want to write us, want a CD, or just want to write us, let me give you our address one more time. You can make it to Pastor Paul Markey, 806 Salem Church Road, S-A-L-E-M Church Road. That's in Stevens City, Virginia, and the zip code is 22655. We'd love to hear from you. All right, going to the Word of God today. I'm reading in the book of Joshua, a very familiar scripture to Bible readers, in Joshua 24, and I'm going to read verse 14 and verse 15. Here's what Joshua said. The Bible said, let's just read that. Now, therefore, fear the Lord and serve him in sincerity and in truth. And put away the gods which your father served on the other side of the flood and in Egypt, and serve ye the Lord. And here is my text. And if it seem evil unto you to serve the Lord, choose you this day whom you will serve, whether the gods which your father served that were on the other side of the flood, or the gods of the Amorites in whose land you dwell. But as for me and my house, we will serve the Lord. Praise God. Heavenly Father, I thank you today for the privilege to preach the Word of God on the radio. I thank you, God, for those who tune in and listen. And it is my prayer, of course, Heavenly Father, that they are touched, that they are blessed, that folks are saved and lives are transformed and the saints of God are challenged to march forward. And I ask for your anointing today upon the message. I know that I'm nothing without you, and I depend totally upon your anointing to break the yoke and touch lives. Thank you for it this day in Jesus' name. Amen and amen. I'm going to actually, my text today really is, of course, that 15th verse. But there are two or three things that really stood out to me. And I won't talk about it. Joshua said, if it seem evil to you to serve the Lord. That is such a strange statement. And then he said, you know, choose then who you will serve. If you won't serve God, you're going to choose a master. Hallelujah. I want you to know today that everybody serves a master. You're either going to serve the devil or you're going to serve God. And I decided a long, long, long time ago that I was going to serve the Lord. There's only two roads. There's a straight and narrow way, few which be that go in thereat. Then there's the broad road that leadeth to destruction, and many be which go in thereat. There's only two destinations when you take your last breath. You're either going to wake up in the torments of hell, or you're going to wake up in the bliss of heaven. Your soul will wake up in the bliss of heaven. Oh, hallelujah. And I don't know about you, neighbor, but I can tell you, by the grace of God, I want to make it to the sunny banks of sweet deliverance. So let me back up a little bit and preach to you. I want to talk about Joshua just for a minute. He was one of only two spies. You know, when they came to Canaan like 40 years ago with Moses, they had actually had to stop at Sinai for about

about a year, 9 months, I think it was. There they receive the law of God, which could I say to each one of us? People say, oh, yeah, I don't need the word. I don't need the law. That's bondage. Well, you're wrong about that. God led them to Sinai. There he gave them the Ten Commandments. By the way, they were not the Ten Suggestions. And there God gave them law and order and ordered their life. And from there, they left and they marched toward Canaan. When they got there, Moses sent out 12 spies to go spy out the land. And, of course, they all came back with one report. Oh, yeah, it is a land that flows with milk and honey. Yes, oh, you know, yeah, there's fruit, there's wealth, all that's there. But 10 of them said, oh, but we're like grasshoppers. We're like bread in their sight. Oh, the walls are massive. There's no way we can conquer them. They're just going to destroy us. Two, one of them being Joshua, the other Caleb, said, no, let us go up at once. They will be bread for us. Hallelujah. And I want to tell you, friend, if God says that you can overcome, you can overcome. I know we face a strong enemy. I know we face walls. We've got walls to conquer and foes to conquer and giants that have to be defeated. But could I remind you what the Word of God tells us is that greater is he that is in you than he that is in the world. Hallelujah. So, tragically, because the people believe the report of the 10 spies. Amen. God said, okay, Moses, all right, all right. And of course, they said, our children are going to perish. And God said to Moses, they're going to go around this, they're going to march in this wilderness until all of those 20 and older are going to pass away. And their children that they said I could not bring in, I will bring them into the promised land. Hallelujah. And so, they wandered in the wilderness of sin, literally called the wilderness of sin, for actually, I think, 38, 39 years, they wandered in that wilderness. Sad, sad. Finally, all of that generation died, and then Moses died, and God buried him somewhere on Mount Nebo, I guess so that they would dig him up and worship him. So, before he left there, Moses had appointed Joshua, amen, to lead the people of Israel forward. And to, you know, transferred that leadership to him. And, of course, Joshua upon Moses dying. When Moses died, then God said to Joshua, get up, take these people over Jordan. And so after that 40 years after leaving Egypt, amen, Joshua got the people together. He obeyed the command of God. The Jordan was at flood tide, which simply meant that, you know, just more excuse. Oh, Moses, you know, no way we can go now. Can't we wait till the summer comes and Jordan dies down and we can wade across? No. Just like God brought him through the Red Sea, I'm going to bring you through the Jordan at flood tide. Everybody's going to know that I am God. Everybody is going to know that I've got the power. And everybody's going to know that I brought you through. You see, you need to understand that by God bringing them through Jordan at flood tide, by the waters piling up in heaps, of course, the towns where that water piled up, no doubt flooded some. I don't know, but, you know, what it did was it let the people of Canaan know, let those people in Jericho know that there is a mighty God. As a matter of fact, when Rahab talked to him, she said, we've heard about your God, how that he, you know, made a path through the Red Sea. And really, if you read that account, that when those spies, you know, she spared the spies, she confessed to them that they were afraid of them. They had heard of the mighty miracles of God. And so now, all of a sudden, here's this a group of people from Israel, and they're camped at the banks of the Jordan River. And no doubt, maybe those people there in Jericho, thought, well, you know, hey, it'll be several months before they can get across. And so I believe that's why God said, Joshua, I'm going to show myself strong. I'm going to let those people know in Canaan and those in Jericho that I'm the God that made a path through the Red Sea. I'm still the God of power. I'm still the God of might. And because God did that, they shut the doors of Jericho. They locked it up. Otherwise, what are you saying, preacher? Otherwise, they may have come out. They may have come out and tried to destroy them. They may have come and, you know, tried to preempt them, tried to kill them. And so I believe that, you know, God held back that Jordan
brought them across on dry land, amen, to let the Canaanites know and those in Jericho that I am God and I'm going to take this city and the walls are going to come down. Oh, hallelujah, hallelujah, hallelujah. You know, sometimes we don't like the flood. We don't like the stormy waters. We don't like the trials. But it's after we have come through the trial that we know that God is our God and there's no God like our God. Amen. God proves us in the fire. God proves us in the flood. God proves us, amen, when the storms of life are raging. That is when God shows us that he is God and that there is none like him and that you can trust in his power and glory and might. Oh, hallelujah, hallelujah, hallelujah. So, praise God. So, anyway, they come across. God made a path. The waters piled up. They put 12 stones in the middle of Jordan. They put 12 stones on the banks. And they said, well, what's this for? Joshua, so when your children ask in the days to come, what's that monument doing in the river? Because we crossed that flood time. What's this monument doing here? To remind you that I brought you through. Oh, hallelujah. I tell you, folk, brother, God has got your monuments. I've got some monuments in my life that I can look back at and say, there, God touched me, and there, God helped me. Oh, hallelujah. I trust you've got some monuments of faith that are in your life where that God has proved himself to you. So, anyway, I've got to hurry on. So, here we are. So they've crossed the Jordan. They're on the other side, you know. They've got it. We know the story. They marched around the walls 6 days one time, seventh day, seven times, gave a shout. The walls come down. I heard a preacher recently tell a great story that I loved, and he said the word for shout, that word for shout was the word they used at the year of triumph, that when they blew that trumpet, they was to blow a trumpet, and he was saying it wasn't just any trumpet that they blew when they marched around and shouted and blew the trumpet. It was the same trumpet. I think it called it a yodel, I think it was. Anyway, it was the trumpet they used when they blew it at the year of Jubilee. Every 50 years, there was a year of Jubilee, and they would blow that trumpet, and when that happened, all the slaves were set free. Hallelujah. And what God was saying, you're not just going to blow a trumpet. You're going to blow the Jubilee trumpet. Hallelujah. And you're going to be free. Praise God. You're going to be liberated. I have marched in circles. And now, God, amen, God brought you out of Egypt. And now you're going to have the triumph. And now you're going to have the Jubilee. And I'm going to give you those houses to live in that you didn't build. Wells of water to drink that you didn't dig. Oh, hallelujah. Fruit from trees you did not plant. And so, that happened. The walls fell. Rahab and her family were saved. They took the city. But guess what? Guess what? After that was done, they still had giants to face. They still had foes to face. They still had, many, many things, that they had to do. Yes, thank God the walls fell down. But, guess what? There were still things that had to be done. I got to thinking about this, and I want to mention this to you. They were living in houses they did not build. God gave them to them. Wells of water they didn't dig. Fruit from trees they did not plant. I thought about my own heritage. I had three uncles that were Pentecostal preachers. My mother and father, of course, raised me in church. My grandfather was a Pentecostal preacher. And I think about the rich heritage I've got, and I thought about, oh, God, I've eaten fruit from trees I didn't plant. I've drank water from wells I didn't dig. And I've lived in houses of God, that I did not build. God, you've been good to me. And I would have to say, if you're a child of God and you have a godly heritage, thank God for it. You've had blessings you didn't deserve. Amen. The move of God that you did not deserve. Amen. Someone made a path. Amen. Someone built a church that you could worship in. Someone dug some wells of faith and power that you could drink from. Oh, thank God. Thank God for those who planted trees that we've eaten the fruit of that Pentecostal power. Oh, hallelujah. I thank God for that. And so that's the way it was. So anyway, here they were. Like I say, they had giants to conquer, battles to fight. Amen. They had foes that had to be driven out. But guess what? God's been with them, and God's going to be with them. So now Joshua is now we're going to skip on forward. So he was about 80
when they came in there. He was 110 when he died, so that makes about 30 years have passed, and they've conquered much of the land. Many of the people, of course, are living in houses that they did not build, you know, and eating fruit from trees that they did not plant, and so they've sort of settled in. But now Joshua is getting ready to pass. He calls the children of Israel together in a place called Shechem. Hallelujah. And Shechem was a very special place. It was a place of promise. It was a place of worship. And it was a place of commitment. And Joshua called them there. And he said, listen to me. Basically, you know, I'm getting ready to leave here. And he said, but I want you to serve the Lord with sincerity. I want you to put away the gods that your father served on the other side of the flood. And no doubt some of those people were still had idols that they had brought with them from Egypt. Hallelujah. Amen. And of course, they came into the land of the Amorites. And if you can study and find that Jericho was a city filled with idolatry, it was a city filled with rich witchcraft. We know that Baal and Ashtaroth and other gods were there. And I don't know, maybe Joshua had seen some that maybe, you know, but fool him with this and could realize that some of those were going to be led astray. And he said, I want you to serve God in sincerity. He said, I don't serve the gods of your fathers and don't serve the gods of the Amorites in whose land you serve. But he went on to say, but if it seem evil to you to serve God, choose you this day whom you will serve. I tell you what, God got to talking to me about if it seem evil to you to serve God. And it's very strange that being a child of God, you know, serving God most of my life and being raised in church. You know, I couldn't tell you when I was young how many people thought that, you know, me and my brothers and sisters were being treated so badly. We were taken to church. My sisters wore dresses. They had long hair. You know, we went to church. And believe it or not, we never had a television. I'm 71. I've never had a television in my home. Don't intend to get one now. I'm just telling you. Listen, so they thought, we were just so mistreated. My sisters, you know, they weren't cheerleaders. They didn't prance around half naked. You know, me and my brothers, we didn't play in sports and all that stuff. We went to church. We served God. And, people felt so sorry for us. Listen, amen. Listen, you don't have to feel sorry for me, but I have never, ever to this day had the first drink of alcohol. Amen. The world don't have to feel sorry for me that I've never had any illegal drugs in my body. Amen. Smoked any marijuana or any of that kind of junk. Nobody has to feel sorry for me. Amen. That I have never bought one lotto ticket. I've never been down to the gambling house, the casinos. Amen. In Charlestown or the races. I've never been involved in that. I've never had a chaw of tobacco in my jaw. Listen to me, neighbor. Nobody has to feel sorry for me. The greatest thing that ever happened to me was I was raised a child of God. I was raised in the house of God. And the greatest thing that ever happened to me was as a young boy of 17 years old, I looked everything around me. I saw the drugs, the alcohol, the Beatles were singing and all that, you know, rock and roll music. There were Beatle boots and long hair. I saw all of that stuff. But at the age of 17, I said, as for Paul Markey, I'm going to serve God. Hallelujah, hallelujah. And when I got married and we had children, I said, but Joshua, as for me and my house, we're going to serve the Lord. Hallelujah. Nobody has to feel sorry for this preacher. It's been the greatest life that I could ever have, and that is serving and knowing Jesus Christ. Hallelujah. Married to the same wife for 48 years until she passed. Amen. We love one another. Had three children. I've told you before. Now, I don't want to sound people say, you're proud. No, I'm thankful to God that my children are in church and serving God. My grandchildren are in church and serving God. Now, if you can tell me what's wrong with that, I want to know. If it seems evil to you to serve God, amen, if you want to stay drunk, if you want to spend your life on drugs, if you want to destroy your heart, amen, with tobacco, I think 175,000 people die yearly because of alcohol. Amen, hundreds of thousands die
die through heart attacks and lung disease, through tobacco. Amen. Other people have lost everything they had living in shacks and by the road because they gambled their money away. Listen, if that's what you want, then have it. But as for this preacher and his wife and my family, we're going to serve God because serving God is the greatest thing that ever happened to me. Hallelujah. Oh, God. Oh, listen. Listen, when I see, and I, of course, having pastored for 51 years, and I've been in all kind of homes. I've been at the bedside. I'll never forget, it's been several years ago now, I got called to the bedside of a young boy. I think he was 25. He had overdosed on drugs. There he laid in the hospital, all kind of life support on him, breathing a tube in him, his father bending over him, crying and sobbing, tears are running down his face, and he's saying, "Oh God, why don't you let me die and let my son live? Why don't you die? Let me die and let my son live." So sad, so sad, so sad. Amen. I'm thankful I was able to pray for that young man. I went back the next day. He was setting up, but as far as I know, he's never served God. Listen, neighbor. I don't want that. My son, I don't know if I told you, my son has a church in Martinsburg. But anyway, he had a young man that he was letting stay at the church at a little apartment there. He was letting him stay there. The boy had been free from drugs for about a year, had been coming to church and doing well. He would get up on Sunday morning and unlock the church. My son went there one Sunday. It'd been probably 2 years ago now. The door wasn't unlocked, and he thought, well, that's strange. So he unlocked the door and went back to the little apartment to see what was wrong. I can't even think of the boy's name, but anyway, he went back to check on him. And when he went there, laying in the floor, was a young man with a needle in his arm. He died with a needle in his arm. He died of an overdose. Oh, God, don't tell me. I said, don't tell me how hard it is to serve God. Don't tell me how hard it is to live for the Lord. Don't tell me how rough it is. Let me tell you, the Bible said the way of the transgressor is hard. I want to tell you, it is a hard road to hell. It's filled with heartaches. It's paved with tears and destruction. It's paved with broken lives of boys and girls. Oh, my God, don't tell me about sin. Don't tell me how great it is. I've been to the coffins. I've been to the graveyards. I've been to the homes where mom and dad was crying of a little boy that died or a girl that died of drugs or an overdose. No. Don't tell me about how great it is. It is a wretched life. It is a destructive life. It's a terrible life. I urge you to serve God with all your heart, mind, soul, and strength, and put away the strange gods out of your heart and out of your life. Oh, glory. Listen, I got a girl who comes to the church I mentioned, stayed drunk for 3 years and on drugs, even lost her family, lost her children, lost her family. Oh, my God. Don't tell me about how great it is to serve the devil. I've got a man in my church that chewed tobacco for years. He even got cancer, old Bobby, about 2 years ago now. Got all down in his jawbone. Had to cut his jaw out and get a bone. And, you know, I mean, thank God he's alive coming to church. Happy to know God. Happy to be saved. Happy to be coming to the church. Don't tell me about your tobacco. Don't tell me about your cigarettes. Don't tell me about your vaping, how great it is. I don't want to hear about it. Amen. I've seen too many gasping for air. I've seen too many die because of that. No, no, no. I've been to too many hospitals of heart attacks. There was a lady I knew very, very well, very, very well, smoked and smoked and smoked. The doctor told her, said, if you don't quit smoking, I'm going to take your legs off. She lost one leg. He said to her, if you don't quit smoking, I'm going to take your other leg off. She kept on smoking. Lost both legs. No, don't tell me. I don't want to hear about it. I don't want to hear how great it is. If it seems evil to you to serve God, I guess keep on smoking and dipping and chewing. If it seems evil to serve God, spend your life in a drunken stupor. If it seems evil to you to serve God, then I guess keep on taking your drugs until you pass out somewhere and they find, oh no, no, don't talk to me about how great it is. Amen. I'm going to tell you the way of the transgressor's heart. But Jesus said, come unto me, all you that labor
and are heavy laden, and I will give you rest. And take my yoke upon you and learn of me, for I am meek and lowly, and you shall find rest for your souls. Amen. Some of you are restless. You're like the troubled sea Isaiah talked about, when it cannot rest, which casteth up its dirt and mire and grime. There is no peace. My God saith, there is no peace to the wicked. Brother, this world's in a mess because this world has turned its back on God. This world's in a mess because we've renounced the God of the Bible. This world's in a mess because we don't need more social programs. We don't need a bigger government. We need a revival in America that will turn us back to the Bible and turn us back to prayer. Oh, hallelujah. Hallelujah. Oh, glory to God. Glory to God. Glory to God. Glory to God. Oh, brother, brother, brother. Listen to me. I want to tell you, in spite of temptations, in spite of trials and tests, in spite of worldly pleasures, amen, in spite of circumstances that may surround me, oh, glory to God, Joshua said, as for me and my house, we are going to serve the Lord in spite of the giants that are lurking in the hills, in spite of the things that have to be conquered. Oh, glory to God, in spite of all these things, I will serve the Lord, and I will teach my family to serve God. Oh, listen to me. As for me, I'm going to pray. As for me, I'm going to read the Bible. As for me, I'm going to be honest and live a life of integrity. I'm going to go to church when the doors are open. I'm going to pay my tithe. I'm going to praise God. I'm going to worship. I'm going to shout. I'm going to sing. Oh, hallelujah. I'm going to do exactly what I've been doing all my life. I'm just going to keep on serving God. We're going to serve the Lord. Oh, glory to God. Listen, let me tell you something. Listen to me, Father. Listen to me, Mother. Amen. If you're going to tell that to your family, you've got to lead the way. Daddy, you've got to lead the way in family altar. Daddy, you've got to lead the way in reading the Bible. Mom and Dad, you've got to lead the way in bringing these children to church. You've got to live uprightly. You've got to live holy. You've got to give honestly. You've got to walk in humility before God. You've got to take those children faithfully to the house of God. You've got to pray with them at home. You've got to teach them the ways of God. Oh, hallelujah. Oh, brother, listen, listen. As for me and my house. Yeah. As for me and my house, we're going to serve the Lord. I think about my grandma Powers, raised 7 children in the Depression. Oh, yeah. 6 boys and my mother. And, oh, God, she had a rough time. Had a little old farm, raised chickens, and had a cow. Everything she ate, basically she raised. They bought flour and sugar, and that's about it. Had milk and eggs and butter and all that stuff she made right there. I mean, that was it. Had a big garden canned, and I mean, that's how they lived. Raised a hog. Raised hogs. I mean, that was it. That's how they lived. And, of course, my uncles grew up, and some of them were a little bitter about the fact my grandfather had left them, and they were sort of bitter about that, you know. And my Uncle Kirk used to tell about when they were just children, my grandma would walk 4 miles through the road for the woods to go to Manassas to go to church. And they would stay there all day. And that night, she had little white rags, and them children held onto them white rags. And they'd walk home, and there was a place that my uncle said about halfway home that my grandma would, every time, he said, I think he said he never remembered a time that she didn't stop and speak in tongues and shout and praise God for his goodness. And here's a little woman walking through the 4 miles to church and 4 miles back and had to stop and praise God. Oh, hallelujah. That's the kind of faith I'm talking about. That's the kind of faith that I've built my life on, the prayers of my grandmother and my dear mom and dad. Well, listen, I've run out of time. I love you, but I will tell you, serve God. Serve God. Turn your back on sin or the devil and serve God with all your heart and mind and soul and strength. God bless you till next week at the same time.

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1: Here's the weather for the Southern Light listening area. Currently 73 degrees, and it's cloudy. Humidity 83%. The wind is from the north at 5 miles per hour. This afternoon, cloud-filled skies with a light breeze with scattered showers and the temp 77. Then this evening, cloudy with some wind with scattered showers, 70 degrees. And that's the weather for the northern Shenandoah Valley listening area.
2: 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This is Pastor George Bowers of the Antioch Covenant Brethren Church in Woodstock. The message you will hear today was first shared in a recent worship service in our congregation. 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
3: Last week, we looked at a 419-year parade of God's blessings on this nation. We noted that even the Star-Spangled Banner includes a line seldom sung, that God is our trust. Last week, we recognized many of those early leaders who were sincere followers of Jesus Christ. And in many cases, it was because of their commitment to Him that they did what they did in founding this great nation. We last week glanced around the rotunda of the Capitol building in Washington, D.C., and we saw enshrined on its walls paintings of prayer meetings, worship services, and even a baptism. Not only was the faith of those patriots obvious at the time in which they lived, but it was highlighted years later by those who would choose the paintings to adorn that rotunda, depicting the great faith of those who lived before and those who lived at that time. If you missed last week, you could go back and catch it on YouTube. But today, we want to talk about the years to come. What's the next chapter? Open your Bibles, if you would, the book of Psalm, chapter 33. Psalm 33, the page number for the Pew Bible, is on the sermon note insert in your bulletin. While you're finding that, we could easily fill many more hours with accounts of our early leaders and their commitments to the Lord Jesus Christ. I would encourage you, if you have opportunity, there's a founder's Bible that David Barton from Wall Builders put out. It is filled with all kinds of information about our early leaders. There's another great book that was copyright 1848, Lives of the Signers, about the individuals that signed the Declaration of Independence and a lot of them and their faith and all of that. I would encourage you, as you have opportunity, to read that. Virtually anything that was written about our nation from the time that it happened. But Shakespeare said the past is prologue. It is preparation for what is to come. And so it's important to know our past. It's important to know how we got where we are so that we can use that knowledge to chart the course for the future. We can't change our past, but we can build upon it. And so today, as we continue to celebrate, to think about our 250th birthday, what can you and I do to secure the blessings of Almighty God for the next 250 years, if the Lord should so tarry? If you're able, let's look at Psalm 53. Stand as we look for the answer. In Psalm 33, we're going to begin in verse number 6. Hear what God has to say. By the word of the Lord were the heavens made, their starry host by the breath of His mouth. He gathers the waters of the seas into jars. He puts the deep into storehouses. Let all the earth fear the Lord. Let all the people of the world revere Him. For He spoke and it came to be. He commanded and it stood firm. The Lord foils the plans of the nations. He thwarts the purposes of the peoples. But the plans of the Lord stand firm forever. The purposes of His heart through all generations. So this passage of Scripture commands the whole earth to fear and to revere the Lord, to honor Him for several reasons. But the very first reason that is listed is his work in creation. Everybody say creation. The very first work throughout the Word of God, from beginning to end, God is glorified, God is honored, God is worshiped, he is lifted up for creating everything that is. If you remove every reference to creation about God throughout the Bible, your Bible is going to look like it's been on GLP-1. It's going to be a lot skinnier. There's going to be a lot less there because there is so much in God's Word about all that he has made. Friends, God is our creator. Let us take note of that. Let us not forget that. It's no wonder the evil one came up with a sinister plan to steal this foundational work from God's credit. As our creator, God is not only our source and our originator, he is also our provider. God is also our sustainer. And as all of these things are true, you and I, every person on earth, owe to this great God our glory, our honor, our worship. We have every duty, we have every responsibility, we have every obligation to glorify the one who made and sustains us. We have every duty and obligation to obey this one who made us and who sustains us. And so as we celebrate our nation's birthday, let us realize that he is our ultimate source, that God is our ultimate cause, God is our ultimate maker, and let us revere and honor him for that, even as the writers of the Declaration of Independence did when they wrote, all men are endowed by their what? Creator with certain inalienable rights. But then David goes on to sing about how God foils the plans of the nations, thwarts or frustrates the purposes of the peoples. Everybody say frustrates. Ever been frustrated? You know what you want to do and you just can't seem to make it happen.

ruled, dominated, and fell. Babylon, Assyria, Greece, Rome, France, Germany, USSR, and so on and so forth. Isaiah 40, verse 15 tells us that to God, surely the nations are like a drop in a bucket. They are regarded as dust on the scales. How much does dust weigh? A drop in God's bucket. That's what God's word says about this nation and every nation. Job chapter 12, verse 23 says, God makes nations great and destroys them. He enlarges nations and disperses them. Jeremiah calls God the King of all nations, capital K. And after God humbled the mighty Nebuchadnezzar in Babylon, after 7 years of eating grass like a wild animal, Nebuchadnezzar says God's dominion is an eternal dominion. His kingdom endures from generation to generation. All the peoples of the earth are regarded as nothing. He does as he pleases with the powers of heaven and the peoples of the earth. No one can hold back his hand and say to him, what have you done? And so, my brothers and sisters, since God can accomplish his will with us or without us, with the United States of America, without the United States of America, it's up to us to decide whether we're going to be a part of what he's doing or not, instead of asking him to be a part of what we're doing. Since his plans stand firm forever, it behooves us to find out what he is up to and bend our will to his instead of trying to make him bend his to ours. That's one of the main messages of the Experiencing God curriculum a number of our Sunday school classes are looking at. Abandon our plans, adopt his plans. Amen? Because his plans and his purposes will be done. Period. The first duty of every follower of Jesus Christ is to find out what does Jesus want done and then do it. That sums up discipleship. What does Jesus want done and then do it? We all may have changes that we'd like to see in this country. That's not the question. The question is, what does God want to see done in this country? More on that in a little bit. Verse number 12, look back at your scriptures again. Psalm 33, blessed is the nation whose God is the Lord, the people he chose for his inheritance. Certainly, this was initially applied and intended for the nation of Israel, and I believe still is. But let us recognize that God has not just chosen them. We get to the New Testament. Who's he chosen? Yeah, everybody say me. He's chosen us. He's chosen us to be his people. In the book of Romans, Paul talks about how we are heirs with Christ, joint heir. We share in the inheritance that God has chosen. And so as we seek him, as we honor him, as we worship him, and as this psalm demands that we will do to worship and honor him, we will enjoy his blessings also. Amen? The best thing you can do, you want to do something good for the country? You want to do something good for your children, your grandchildren in this nation? The best thing you can do for your country is not to set off fireworks every 4th of July. And I love fireworks, okay? It's not to wear red, white, and blue every single day. And I love red, white, and blue. But the most patriotic thing you can do, the best thing you can do for your country is to tell somebody else about Jesus Christ. That's the best thing you can do. Number one, that's because of what Jesus commanded. But number two, the side effects are marvelous. Number one, that person is going to enjoy forever in heaven. Amen? And so that's a wonderful side effect. It doesn't matter, my friends, how many citizens are free in the United States, because unless they know Jesus, they're still in bondage. They're still in spiritual bondage. And if the Son shall make you free, you shall be what? Free indeed. And so, number one, Jesus commanded it. Number two, it's a great side effect.

0: And one of those side effects, number three, is that that individual grows in their relationship with Jesus. They're going to produce more good fruit of love, joy, peace, patience, kindness, and all of those things. Could not we use a bit more of that in our country? Yeah. That only happens when the Holy Spirit lives in somebody. Holy Spirit only lives in somebody when they get saved. And so if you want to see your country improve, tell somebody about Jesus Christ. As they produce more good fruit, it's going to benefit them, it's going to benefit their family, it's going to benefit the community in which they live, and it's going to benefit the entire nation. Friends, God's plans and God's ways were designed by God for our thriving, that we might do well, both individually as well as a people. Tell somebody about Jesus. Look at verse 13. From heaven, the Lord looks down and sees all mankind. From his dwelling place, he watches all who live on earth. He who forms the hearts of all, who considers everything they do. Reminds us that God is superintending it all. Amen? He is overseeing every single nation on earth this morning. The King of all nations has oversight of all nations. He considers all that we do individually. He considers all that we do as a country. And it's up to us to do what he calls us to do in our own lives every single day. And as we have just said, also together as a nation. He is watching. We may not be able to vote on all the issues, but we will vote on those who vote on all the issues. In this country, he has allowed us to choose our own leaders. What a privilege. What a responsibility. This was not achieved accidentally. Only at the great cost of blood and coin. Please register and vote in every election. Do some research to find out about the different candidates, where they stand on various issues, and then vote accordingly. We are likely never to find somebody that agrees with us 100% of the time, but we do have an obligation to choose wisely and then stay in contact with the individuals who are elected to remind them of what God's Word says. Some of the most critical decisions of our time certainly involve human life. Everybody say life. Both in and out of the womb. As followers of the one who is life, how can we best protect life? Certainly by supporting pregnancy centers we mentioned earlier, but also by teaching our children how valuable life is, how precious and wonderful. By voting against the abortion amendment that's going to be on your ballot this fall, that seeks to shut down pregnancy centers and silence the mouth of those who would speak out for the unborn. It's a horrible piece of legislation. Do your own research. Check it out. We're all going to have an opportunity to vote on it this fall. Don't say my vote doesn't count. It does count. But also by helping young mothers who struggle to raise their children in a difficult economy. As we respect that life, it is so valuable to do so. And we also must respect life on the other end. Our northern neighbor, Canada, is now encouraging many who suffer, even acutely, to end their own lives. For God's sake, no. God is able to heal, but even when he chooses not to, he is able to use suffering to teach us lessons we won't learn any other way. My guess is that all of us here this morning have learned something through suffering. Most importantly, what have we gained through the suffering of the Lord Jesus Christ? You and I may or may not have the opportunity to vote on legalized suicide, but the people we elect will. And so as people of the Lord, we must vote biblically. One of the main issues of our day is immigration. Everybody say immigration. Supreme Court has handed down some rulings just this past week. How can we welcome strangers, as the Bible says we are to do, and also protect the citizens already here, which the Bible also tells us to do. How can we open our door to those who honestly seek to participate in good faith while shutting it to those who would steal, kill, and destroy? It's not solved simply by shutting the door completely or by leaving it wide open. May we pray, may we seek God's wisdom, may we encourage our leaders to keep working on this issue. God, help us. We must also speak out against anti-Semitism. I can't believe what we're seeing in this country today. Being openly advocated, a number of very loud voices, prominent voices in this country, who are calling for the complete elimination of Jews from the river to the sea. Violence among Jews has skyrocketed in the United States in just the last couple of years, and in other countries too, by the way. What if that was done against Germans? What if it was done against the French or the British? God provided some Jews that loaned money to our early colonists to finance the War of Independence, many of whom were never repaid, except now their descendants are being repaid with hatred. Certainly, economics are important. We must continue to encourage our leaders to create, preserve opportunities for families to be housed and fed and to thrive without financial burdens that's going to snow them under. I'm not talking about handouts, but I am talking about enabling those who want to work to be able to thrive. God wants people to thrive. That's his heart. Be fruitful. Multiply. He wants us to be free. But he doesn't make either of these happen. In this country, he has graciously, as we've said, allowed us to be engaged in voting. If we want God's protection, if we want God's blessing, we must seek him. We must discover his plans, his purposes, and implement them, because his plans and purposes will last how long? Forever. He is watching. Verse 16, look back again. No king is saved by the size of his army. No warrior escapes by his great strength. A horse is a vain hope for deliverance. Despite all its great strength, it cannot save. But the eyes of the Lord are on those who fear him, on those whose hope is in his unfailing love to deliver them from death and keep them alive in famine. These verses assure us today that it's not the size, it's not the skill of our army that will save us. History bears that. Many times the smaller defeated the larger. It's not in a tank, or, well, it says horse, but it's not in the power of a tank. Friends, it's not in our own ingenuity, it's not in our own industry, it's not in our stock market and our interest rates. It's not even in our hardworking blue-collar folks or farmers, as important as they are. It's our acknowledgement of God. Amen? It's our sincere seeking of him, not just for his goodies, not just for his blessings, but for he who is our creator, our sustainer. He who is the most beautiful. He is love from beginning to end. For with him come his blessings, and apart from him there is no good thing. Not one. Psalm 79:6 says that the Lord will pour out his wrath on nations that do not honor him. Oh, I don't want to be in that crowd. Amen? Don't want to be there. So where do our blessings, where do our protections come from? The Lord. The Lord is our help. He is our shield in battle, in famine, in pandemic, in rain for our crops, in jobs for our children, in our economy, in all aspects of our national life. Political parties can claim credit for improvements. We must look beyond that to see the hand of God. Psalm 67:5, may the peoples praise you, O God. May all the peoples praise you. Then the land will yield its harvest. And God, our God, will bless us. Do you see Do you see the way this works? We praise him. He blesses us. Our part is to do what? Praise. What's his part? Bless. And so we trust in his holy name, not in science, not in medicine. Thankful for both of those and the benefits we have from them. We don't trust in our army or our navy or our air force, but in God's holy name do we trust. Verse 20. We're almost done. There aren't many more verses. Half hour for each one. We'll be done by 3 o'clock. All right. Verse 20, we wait in hope for the Lord. He is our help and our shield. Oh, wait a minute. What's on the cover of our bulletins today? Our hope is in the Lord. There you go. Do not hope in this nation, as wonderful as it is. Do not hope in our leaders. Do not hope in our political parties or anything other than God alone for your salvation, for your peace, for your joy, for your future. Where is your hope this morning? Many people hope in the right person to get elected. We could just get the right people in there that all of our problems are going to be. No, they're not. No, they're not. Do we need good people? Yeah, absolutely. But our hope is where? Our hope is in the Lord. Some of you, I love Babylon Bee. This past week, there was a meme on there. It said something like this. Christian briefly places his hope in God after the Supreme Court lets him down again. Yeah, Supreme Court's going to let you down. It's going to. President's going to let you down. Congress is going to let you down. Who's not going to let you down? Amen. Place your hope, your trust in him, for he is our help. Keep praying for our country, but keep your eyes on Jesus. Daniel 7, his dominion is an everlasting dominion that will not pass away. His kingdom is one that will never be destroyed. Friends, God was around before the USA. He's going to be around after it. His kingdom is eternal. It is righteous. It is holy. It is just. It does not depend on elections or on the military. It depends on him. And he is the one we sang about this morning, the solid rock and evermore shall be. Some of us may be very excited about the direction our nation is currently heading. Some may be very discouraged about that. So what do we do with that? Do not worship this nation in good times, and do not let it steal your joy in bad. If you're a believer, your life depends on God, who is over the nations, including this one. You have a king who will never be impeached, never be removed, never be recalled, never be defeated. His economy is always good. His army is always victorious. And so let us ask him to steer us through the political propaganda that comes at us from all sides, to keep our eyes firmly focused on Jesus, by being in his word every single day, by being together with brothers and sisters of like precious faith, to keep us honest, to keep us faithful, to keep us focused. Be careful not to be overly critical of our leaders. 1 Timothy 2 tells us to pray for them, regardless if we like them or don't like them. Remember, 1 Timothy was written when Caesar was on the throne. We ought to pray for them at least as much as we complain about them, don't you think? Those that are on the national level, those that are on the state level, those that are on the local level, pray for them. Let's not allow our news feeds and Facebook to tell us who we're supposed to hate and who we're supposed to love. Let's look to Jesus' face and Jesus' book to answer those questions. Can we disagree? Yeah, we're gonna. Sure, we're gonna. Can we speak out against evil and stand for truth? We must. But let's do our best to do it like Jesus, with the help of his Holy Spirit. Verse 21, in him our hearts rejoice, for we trust in his holy name. Who does your heart rejoice? What does your heart rejoice in? Are we able to rejoice in him regardless of who wins the World Cup or the Super Bowl or the NASCAR race? Our hope, our rejoicing is in the Lord because he is good and his goodness is toward us. Jesus is risen from the dead. He gives new life to all who call on him. Amen? If your heart can't rejoice about that, yeah, you need to see somebody other than a doctor, because that's not good. Verse 22, may your unfailing love rest upon us, O Lord, even as we put our hope in you. This nation's not perfect. It's awesome. I'm so thankful to live here, but it's not perfect. Our prayer is for the unfailing love of the unfailing God to rest on us and on our nation as we put our hope in him for the next 25 seconds and for the next 250 years. Put your hope in him now as we pray.
1: 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Today's message was brought to you by Antioch Church and The Point. We pray that your day is a blessed one, that you'll be a blessing to others as we lift Jesus up.
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4: 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This is your radio preacher, Pastor Tom Snyder, coming to you from Back Creek Valley Full Gospel Church. And we are so glad to be with you again. As far as the radio program, I know the last couple weeks, because of all the traveling and everything going on, has been a little different. But by God's grace, we're back here fresh and new with you and are excited about what the Lord has been doing here at Back Creek Valley Full Gospel Church and what God's been doing around the world. Really, we have been in mission-minded mode. We've got so much going on. You know, we just got back from South Africa. We got back from Namibia. Now we've got people coming to be with us here in July. I think it's Saturday the 18th and Sunday morning the 19th. Brother Peter and his wife Nadia from South Africa will be with us. Special service on Saturday night at 6 o'clock. And then on Sunday morning, they will be ministering, and they will also be in our area churches with Grace Point, Martinsburg Full Gospel, Abundant Life, Buck Hill, and just many of the many churches that we got. And come out to the service. Brother Peter and his wife are tremendous. We were just with them for 3 or 4 days in South Africa that we were with them, and it was a wonderful service. And then in August, Brothers Bishop Samuel from Uganda/Germany will be with us, and he is bringing his family. His wife will be coming to the States for the first time, and then his two sons, and we are excited to be hosting them. We'll give you the exact dates there in August. I think it's around August the 5th that he'll be with us. And then in September, Brother Deva and his family from India will be with us. And keep praying for us, because there's a good possibility that in November, Heal the Land Ministry from South Africa will be with us. And we will be going to India, it looks like. We're working on doing a huge youth crusade, taking some young people with us and going to India, if you will pray with me about that. It looks like doors are opening for that. We will need finances and the will of God, but if the Lord will, we'd like to take some of our youth and do a youth crusade, and we're looking at reaching thousands and thousands of young people and people in this youth crusade in Vijayawada, India, if the Lord tarries that way. Amen. And God is just moving in different avenues and different areas. And we are so thankful here at the home church. We've been seeing miracles. That's right. We've been seeing miracles. We've been seeing people come back from the dead. That's right. Contact me on the side. It happened. We saw it happen. Amen. God is in control. God is moving. We've seen miracles. When the doctor said there was little or no hope, we've prayed and seen what God can do, and what he's done for others, he'll do for you. Sunday school class here at Bacharach Valley Church is 10 o'clock. Worship is at 11. Sunday night is at 6. We still have Sunday night evangelistic service. Wednesday morning Bible study is at Wednesday morning prayer meeting is at 9 o'clock. Wednesday night Bible study is at 7 o'clock. Tuesday, every Tuesday night at 6 o'clock is Soul Squad. Every other Tuesday, which is this Tuesday, is Breaking Bread at 11 o'clock. We feed you physically and we feed you spiritually. And we are starting even a new ministry. We got a biker ministry. We got a new converts ministry. And God is moving at Back Creek. We just had our firework display, and it was one of the best in the area. We had our picnic, so much food that we had another meal the next day and still have food left over. And it was just incredible. We had a lot of visitors, first timers to the church, and we want to invite you to Back Creek Valley Church. We need workers to help us work in the kingdom of God. Amen. All right, we want to get into today and get into the service of today. We want you to listen to this song, I Speak the Name of Jesus. Do you need Jesus in your life? And I know you do. Speak his name.

0: Wow, ladies and gentlemen, what a beautiful, beautiful song. I speak the name of Jesus. Oh my, God is so good. And I believe God wants to move for you right now. And I believe God wants to bless you. And I believe right now that if you just cry out to the Lord, that he will bless you. Just speak the name of Jesus. And I agree with you, whatever it is. Maybe there's somebody right now, you have a headache. Maybe there's somebody right now, stomach, you're sick in your stomach. Maybe there's somebody facing something life-threatening. Speak the name of Jesus. I just want to speak the name of Jesus over you. Maybe you're fighting an addiction. Maybe you're fighting a trauma. Maybe you're fighting something terrible in your life. But let us speak the name of Jesus. I was going to sing another song, have another song played, but I really went to this. I saw this and felt like somebody needed this. And for somebody, do you believe that God can touch you right on the radio? I believe God can. Amen. I'm feeling the Lord, and I'm hesitant to do what I'm about to do, but I feel like I need to. I got a plan to preach, but a couple weeks ago on a Friday, we were at a funeral, an outside funeral at the graveside. I tried to slip into the back. I just wanted to pay my respects, and I just got home from Africa, and that anointing was still dripping on me. And I wanted to just stand in the back, and I was. And the service was going on. It was an outside service, very hot, very humid. And all of a sudden, I heard my name being called. I'm giving all glory, giving all praise to God. And I heard my name being called, and I thought, who is calling? And then it got louder. Tom, come quickly. Then it was Pastor Tom. And I looked up, and a friend of mine was down quite a ways from me, probably 20-some yards away from me, waving for me to come. And I took off running. And to be honest, I didn't have time to think. And when I got there, his wife was in a chair. And I took one look at her. And at the time, I knew she was gone. And he was crying. He said, Pastor Tom, pray, pray, please pray. And I dropped to my knees, and I put my hands on her because I was on my knees, and she was in the chair. When I say sitting, she was just laying in the chair. No life in her body. I hadn't checked for a pulse or anything like that, but I knew that there wasn't no life in the body, and I just began to pray, and I didn't have time to think. He was just hollering in my ear, pray, Pastor Tom, pray, Pastor Tom. The funny thing was, nobody else was really there in that moment with me. And I've often thought about that over the last 2 weeks, how that it was just me and her and him. And I began to pray. And before I knew what was coming out of my mouth, I was rebuking death. And I was saying, death, get off of her in Jesus' name. And as we prayed, I felt God. And I was just praying. And I was praying just blindly, just by faith. And we felt God. And I looked up and I saw that she began to stir a little bit. And I was so disoriented that I forgot her name. This is a person that I know very well, and I forgot her name. And she is a walking miracle. God had healed her different times in her life. She's got a beautiful testimony. And I couldn't remember her name, and I just said, sweetheart, can you hear me? Can you hear me? In the meantime, somebody had come along beside me, and they found the sippy cup full of cold water, someone's child sippy cup. And I said, can you hear me? And she nodded. I can hear you, Pastor Tom. And they took the lid off of there, and I did something that medically you ain't supposed to do. I hadn't really assessed the situation, and no CPR, no nothing. Found out later that you're not supposed to do this if you think somebody's had a stroke or a heart attack or whatever until you know exactly what's going on, that the airways are clear. You shouldn't do this. But I said, do you want a drink? And she kind of mumbled. And I didn't know for sure, but we put the cup up to her lips, me and her husband, and she took a drink. And this is the truth. As she took that drink, life came into her. And as she took that drink, she began to set up and begin to stir around. And someone said, well, we need to get her into the cool. Let's get her into the car. Well, their car was way away, probably, you know, a couple hundred yards up the hill. And it, like I said, it was hot. And the husband already knew that she was touched. He was already going. He said, we can walk. I said, no, you can't walk. I said, she's just had a dramatic thing. I said, you can't walk. And I said, let me go get the car. In the meantime, there was a friend who had a car that was only about 25 yards away from where we were at. And they said, well, she can come and get in my car and I'll turn the air conditioning on and then we'll drive her up to her car. And as we were taking her, as every step we took, I was crying and praying in the name of Jesus. And as we were taking her to the car and set her into the car, I knew that she was going to be fine. In my mind, I'm thinking, do we need to take her to the hospital? Do we need to get medical treatment? What do we need to do? And as we set her into the car and I shut the door, and I said to her, I said, are you going to be okay? Are you all right? And she began to laugh at me. And she said, well, of course I'm all right, Pastor Tom. And I knew when she laughed and said that everything would be fine. That was on Friday. On Sunday evening, before church, they come in. Now, I didn't tell hardly anybody because I still didn't know for sure what had really, really went on. I never had a chance to talk to them about their versions of the things that I just explained to you. But I went ahead and told a couple friends that are close to me. And I told them what had happened and really didn't say nothing else to hardly anybody. That Sunday night, they came into church, and hardly anybody was in church yet. They came about 20, 30 minutes early. And when they come in, I was actually in the back of the church getting ready to go into my office. And I looked up and I said, hey, how are you doing, sis? And she said, I'm wonderful. And I said, well, praise God. She said, yes, I'm wonderful. And I said, well, the last time I looked at you, I said, you wasn't wonderful. She said, oh, I know that. And I said to her, I said, well, we never had a chance to talk. I said, what happened? She said, I think I died. She said, I can't explain it. She said, I was here 1 minute and I was gone the next. Everything just went black. And her husband was with her. And he confirms, he said, oh, yeah, she was gone. And then I said to her, I said, but Jesus brought you back. She said, I was gone until I heard you say, hey, sweetheart. And then I come right back when I heard that. And she was just as spry. And she came to the Sunday night service and I preached the message. And then we told the story like we're telling now. And ladies and gentlemen, I believe with all my heart that God raised her from the dead. Now, she hadn't been gone too long, maybe 2 to 3 minutes, maybe somewhere under 5 minutes. I don't know the exact amount of time from the time that it happened to the time that, you know, we saw her stir back to life. But I know this, God worked a great miracle. Amen. And I'm here to tell you that God is moving. Now, a little side note to this. You know that whenever I go on the mission field, and it's one of the reasons I like to go onto the mission field We have seen many, many miracles by the grace of God. You've heard of some of them. Amen. By his grace, we've got the gift of healing. And when we go on the foreign fields, missionary field, it seems like it gets magnified. And we have seen many people healed. We've seen the lepers healed from people with leprosy. We have seen people that were blind healed. We have seen many healings. And we've seen them in the United States, but when we're overseas, there's just something. We've seen people delivered, demons come out. We've seen a lot. And my personal opinion was that some of that anointing that we get on the mission field kind of dripped over onto us. And that's what I was telling people. Well, and I still believe that that is somewhat what happened. But so we were at the 4th of July party, I believe it was, just recently. And a brother come up to me and said, Pastor Tom, said, I heard your story about what I've just told you. I said, but do you remember a few months ago, there was a prophetic word given to you, and he had actually given it. And I said, yeah. He said, can I remind you of what that word was? And I said, please do, my friend. And he said, I gave you a word that God was going to use you in miracles, and the miracles that you have overseas would be done here. And not only that would happen, but greater miracles that you'd ever seen. Now, ladies and gentlemen, I have seen somebody come back from the dead. I saw it about 45 years ago. About 40 years ago, over in Sear Falls, Maryland, we were in a service, and pretty much the same thing that happened to this lady happened to another lady. I was with a group of preachers, but I was definitely in the background. I didn't have my hands physically on her like I did this. And it was a whole bunch of preachers praying, but I have never seen by my hands, by God's hands, but God using my hands, somebody come back from the dead. Now, I have seen people that they have left for dead that still were alive and beating two or three different times. And one was a brother that was in Uganda, and we stopped on my way to the airport to stop to his house because the Holy Ghost told me to stop and tell him he was going to live. And that brother lived for over another 5 years and lived in great health until God took him home. Amen. And in Uganda, they send you out of the hospital to die. They don't like for you to die in the hospital. It's so much more expensive if you die in the hospital. And they sent this guy home. And I've seen that on different occasions, that people were down to literally their last hours. I've also seen God honor our prayers. I remember in one particular case, I got a phone call and the brother said, Pastor, I'm ready to go home. Everything's ready. Would you pray that I go home? I don't want to be here anymore. And within 5 minutes of our prayer, he had been talking to me just like this. And within 5 minutes of my hang up, I got the call saying he done crossed over. He was talking to me in such clarity, and 5 minutes later, he was gone. And so when it comes to death, we've seen that, but we have never rebuked death and see death step back. But now we have seen that by the grace of God. And listen, I know that there's probably some skepticism to this testimony, but there was a whole lot of people there that day. Now, a lot of them didn't know what was going on, but that husband knew, and that wife knew, and I knew, and there were a couple other people around there. Now, what caused it? Was it a heat stroke? I believe that may have been what caused the onset of this, that caused the heart to quit beating and caused the brain to shut down. I don't know all the physical ins and outs, but I do know this. Before I had a time to think, and that's the truth. I'm not saying that I'm all that in a box of rocks. Even when I got the call, he was crying, pray, Pastor, pray. And I just went automatically into the prayer mode. And I began to pray that God would, I rebuked death, that God would bring her back. And I thought to myself as I was praying, Lord, if she ain't dead, I'm going to look foolish. But I prayed anyway, and I thought as I was praying, God, would you do this? And something else that was strange, because I was on my knees, and I've never done this in my life. I was on my knees, and they were on the chair, and she was wearing jeans. And I put my hands on her thighs, and I prayed, and I rubbed her thighs, and I just back and forth. I was praying in the name of Jesus. I rebuked death. And church, literally, before I had a chance to think about what I was doing, God was working a miracle. And God is able, beyond a shadow of a doubt, to work miracles. And he's done it, and God is able to do it for you. And I feel like, listen, the Lord took over this broadcast, okay? I was going to preach to you about Moses. I had a song picked out, and I went a total different direction. And God has got a miracle for somebody right now. And you are believing that if God can bring somebody back from the dead, he can touch your need. Amen. Now, I don't know exactly what is going on, but if you're able, if it's a physical problem, okay, if it's your arm, if you're able to take your hand and touch that spot, do it. Listen, if you really want to step out on faith and there's somebody in your house, I want you to get them or somebody around you and have them put their hand on your back. Amen. Have them put their hand on you. If you can't put your hand onto the problem, whether it's a knee, oh my, in the name of Jesus, we are praying. In the name of Jesus, get a hand on that and believe with me. Father, we pray. Lord, you are the same miracle working God. We pray in the name of Jesus that you, Lord, would heal these bodies in the name of Jesus. Lord, we pray, God, whatever it is, from a cancer to a headache, from the back to a toothache, heal the eyes to the ears to the nose. Cause somebody to stand in strength because they were weak and could not stand. In the mighty name of Jesus, we agree with them. You need to pray. Lord, touch whatever your ailment is. In the mighty name of Jesus, this message was for you. Amen. This is for your healing. And listen, if you got healed, and I know you have, amen, I want you to text me, message me, let me know about your healing that we can give all glory and give all honor to Jesus Christ. Amen. The author and finisher of our faith, the great physician and healer. Now remember, friends, this is the first day of the rest of your life. Go live it for the Lord.
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1: Here's the weather for the Southern Light listening area. Currently 73 degrees and it's cloudy. Humidity 83%. The wind is from the east at 5 miles per hour. The forecast for this afternoon, cloudy with light wind with scattered showers and the temp 77. Then this evening, cloud-filled skies with a light breeze with scattered showers, 70 degrees. Overnight, plenty of clouds, the temp 62. And that's the weather for the northern Shenandoah Valley listening area.
2: Proclaim this among the nations. This is to be proclaimed to every person across the globe. There is no person, no living person for whom this is not supremely relevant.
3: Welcome to Open the Bible Weekend with Pastor Colin Smith. And Colin, it sounds like we're getting into some pretty meaty stuff today. So what is the this?
4: Proclaim this. We're in the book of Joel in chapter 3. And it's all about the day of the Lord, the ultimate reality that every person on the face of the planet has to take seriously, because ahead of us, God himself says, is a day of judgment, the day of the Lord. And it's to be proclaimed. Not only are we to proclaim the fact itself, but we're to proclaim also the refuge that God offers to us. God himself is a refuge for his people. That's what Joel says. And this is the amazing thing, Steve, that's right at the heart of the gospel. How in the world can God be a refuge for the judgment that he himself brings?
3: Sure, yeah.
4: And only in his son, who ends up coming under that judgment for us, so that when we are in him, the judgment is upon him, not upon us, and we're brought safely through it into all the good that God prepares for his people. So this is a wonderful, wonderful gospel theme. You never know how good the gospel is and how good God is until you know how much you've been saved from.
3: Sure.
4: And that's been the good of this theme in my own soul, just to see, Lord, what you've saved me from is astonishing. And it ought to lead all of us, I think, to a sense of worship and love and praise. And for anyone who's not yet a Christian, boy, you got to take refuge in Jesus Christ, because the day of the Lord is a reality. And God himself warns you about it in love and in mercy.
3: Well, we see that from the book of Joel, chapter 3. So hope you'll join us there as we continue the message, The Decision That Really Matters. Here's Pastor Colin.
2: Joel paints for us a picture to help us taste, see, feel the reality of this day of the Lord that he's proclaiming to us. Try and compose this picture in your mind. I want you to see it. I want you to imagine it. I want you to see what he is painting for us. Now, I'll give you the elements that need to go into the picture, and there are three of them. Here is the first: a vast crowd gathered. Verse 14, multitudes, multitudes in the valley of decision. For the day of the Lord is near in the valley of decision. So in your picture, or as you're composing it in your imagination, I mean, you see this valley, and there is a vast, vast, innumerable crowd. Second element in the picture: they are armed for a fight. Verse 10, beat your plowshares into swords and your pruning hooks into spears. So at least some of the folks at the front of the crowd, you're going to want to draw them with sword that was handcrafted out of a plowshare, metal beaten in the fire to make an implement of war, or a spear that was made out of a pruning hook, again straightened out, the pruning hook straightened out to be like a spear. These people, they're a vast crowd and they're armed for a fight. That's the first two elements. I'll give you the third in just a moment. I want you to notice here, though, that what Joel says here is the opposite of the very famous prophecy in Micah and chapter 4, and it's repeated in Isaiah in chapter 2, which is the motto of the United Nations. Now, you know what that is? It's the opposite of what's said here in Joel.

there will be peace between the nations. Joel is describing the opposite. Now the nations that have been at peace with each other are uniting themselves together for a war against God. Not fighting each other, they're fighting God. Even when there is peace among the nations, there's still antagonism towards God. That's the fallenness of this world that's being described by Joel. And because there are not implements of war, because there has been this marvelous peace, they've got to make them backwards again. And where are these pruning hooks that once were spears? Okay, we'd better make them back into spears. We got a new fight on our hands against God. And the plowshares, let's get them into swords. And so you'll want to have this in your picture. These folks who are coming and they're armed, and there's a vast, vast number of them, the nations. And the lines are set for battle on the one side here in the valley, this vast, vast multitude. And there they are armed with their swords and with their spears. Here's the third element in your picture. God becoming present, and he is sitting on his throne. And they're looking up towards him, and the throne of God comes down, and God himself is immediately present among all these people. And the remarkable thing here in verse 12 is that God is sitting on his throne, and he does not even stand up. And the drama of the picture, the sort of standoff, is extraordinary. You can almost feel the tension as you read through these verses of Joel, and he composes the picture. And I want you to see what happens next when you've got that picture in your mind. Verse 16. The Lord roars from Zion and utters his voice from Jerusalem, and the heavens and the earth quake. So suddenly the whole valley's moving, like in an earthquake. Multitudes filling it. Look what happens next, verse 15. The sun and the moon are darkened, and the stars withdraw their shining. God just shuts the lights out. The earth moves, the lights go out. In verse 13, the voice of God gives the command, "Put in the sickle, for the harvest is ripe. Go in, tread, the winepress is full. Their vats overflow, for their evil is great." The Bible speaks about the last battle. You watch History Channel or some of these things, you'll see from time to time stuff about Armageddon. Don't ever imagine that this last battle is some titanic struggle in which God barely wins. Scripture says in 2 Thessalonians that when the Lord comes, he will overthrow them with the breath of his mouth. What that means is, he will overthrow them with the breath of his mouth and with the splendor of his coming. One writer on Joel says that God, becoming present on his throne, deals with all the nations in judgment as if he were flicking an insect off his arm. God is like a refiner's fire, one of the prophets says. And who can stand on the day of his appearing? Now, most of you believe in God, you believe in the Bible, most of you will call yourselves Christians. Some will right now be locked into some kind of conflict with God. You're angry with God, you think he owes you something better than he gave you in some way in your life. You've got an issue, you've got... I want you to try and see how ludicrous this picture is. There you are with your little spear and your little sword. God, I've got this. Your dispute with God is an unwinnable battle, and the sooner you end it, the better it is for you. Remember Job, who was a very righteous man, and great difficulties came into

0: his life. God's hand was in that, and Job did not like it and questioned the ways of God. He questioned the wisdom of God and raised his case against God. And then God gave Job a glimpse of just how great God is. And when Job saw the glory of the Lord, he's down on his knees and he says, I didn't know what I was speaking when I said all this stuff about you and against you. And now I repent in dust and in ashes. Maybe God will bring some of us to the same place today. And if you have not yet submitted to the claims of Jesus Christ and you're still waving that little sword in the face of the Almighty, can you see how ludicrous this is? How futile? How utterly hopeless? And the sooner you lay down arms and get on your knees before God and ask Him to have mercy on you for Jesus' sake, may that be today, the better it is going to be for you.
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0: Look at verse 16. Where can you find refuge? You've got all this description of the day of judgment, the day of the Lord, and you think, Lord, where's the way out? Where's the hope here? And you get to the end of verse 16, and it says, but after all the quaking of the heavens and the voice of the Lord roaring and the lights going out, but the Lord is a refuge to His people. You say, oh, that's what I need. That's what I want. I need the refuge. And I therefore want to be one of His people. He's a refuge for His people. Some of you may have been in a refuge or have needed to find a refuge. What is a refuge? A refuge is a place that you go to find safety when you are facing impending danger. And we're told here that God, the Lord, is the refuge for His people. So here's the extraordinary truth that takes you to the very heart of the Bible and indeed to the heart of the gospel, that the Lord, who is the judge we should fear, is also the refuge we should seek. Let me say that again. The Lord, who is the judge you should fear, you don't fear the Lord, you're not in touch with reality. The Lord, who is the judge you should fear, is also the refuge you should seek. That's the point of verse 16. The Lord, who is the judge, is the refuge. You say, now how can God possibly be a refuge from His own judgment? He's the judge. I need refuge from His judgment. How can He be the refuge from His own judgment? And that takes you to the very heart of the message of the Bible. Let me just give it to you as simply as I can from Romans in chapter 3, because this is where that great question is answered. How can God be a refuge from the judgment of God Himself? And here's what Paul says in Romans 3. All have sinned and fall short of the glory of God. Okay, that's why I need a refuge, because it's not just other people who've done great evil. Evil is in me. All have sinned and fall short of the glory of God. So what has God done? Christ Jesus has been put forward. God put forward Christ Jesus. You see that in the middle of the verse. Why has Jesus Christ been put forward? What is Jesus Christ, who's put forward as the refuge for us? What has He done? The answer that is given here is very clear. He's put forward through a propitiation by His blood. You say, what on earth does that mean? What it means is simply this: that the judgment that is due to sinners on the last day is poured out on Jesus Christ. That He stood as a sacrifice in the place of sinners. And bearing sin, He absorbed all that is involved in the judgment of God on the last day on behalf of sinners. And for this reason, he is able to offer to sinners two wonderful gifts. One is to be justified by grace. Do you see that there? What does that mean? To be forgiven, to be at peace with God, to be absolved, to be reconciled. And a redemption, which means that he doesn't just do this from a distance. He purchases people for himself by the shedding of his blood. He's making a people who will be his own. And he'll be a refuge for these people. That's how Joel puts it. And you say, well, how can I be one of these people? And the answer is this. You become one of these people by faith. Do you see that at the end of the verse? To be received by faith. And this justification, this redemption comes to you as a gift. And the way in which it is received is by faith. Faith is the bond by which Christ becomes yours and you become his. Now picture in these last moments the vast multitude gathered in the valley of decision. Multitudes, multitudes in the valley of decision. And you realize now, of course, that this is not a verse about, you know, how we all need to make a decision for the Lord. The decision is the decision that God is going to make about each of these people. The decision that really matters is the decision that God will make about you. The decision that really matters eternally, the biggest thing in my life, is the decision that God will make about me. And this word justify, what that simply means is God making a favorable decision on behalf of a person. And its opposite is the word condemn, which is God making an unfavorable decision in regards to a person. I want to be justified. I do not want to be condemned. But the decision of God, justified, condemned, will be made known on the last day. How many of us here today want to wait till the last day to find out? You want to live your whole life with your eternity hanging in the balance? Here's the good news, the wonderful good news at the heart of the gospel, and it's in this wonderful phrase, being justified by faith. Justification is the decision that belongs to the last day being made known in advance to those who are in Christ Jesus. And that is at the very heart of the gospel, that when by faith you are in Christ Jesus, the promise of God to you announced in advance so that you may live with peace and with joy is being justified by faith. We have peace with God. What will be made known on the last day is ours as those who believe in the Lord Jesus Christ and are bonded to him by faith because of what he has accomplished for us, bearing that judgment, bearing our sin, justifying us, redeeming us through this propitiation by his blood that becomes ours by faith and is the most amazing, amazing gift of God so that you can live knowing that you are at peace with God. You can serve. You can have joy knowing that there is no condemnation for those who are in Christ Jesus. Knowing that, knowing the decision of the last day, which is God's gift to those who are in Christ, his promise received by faith, is the greatest gift imaginable. It's transforming of life now. And when we enter into his presence, we're going to see just how transforming it is for all eternity. One last story, just to try and drive this home, a personal story, and then we're through. Some years ago, I labored on a research degree. Labored is definitely the word, though it benefited me greatly. And here it is, 221 typewritten pages. I thought I might read it to you, you know. British degrees, advanced study degrees in the United Kingdom, do not involve coursework, as they often do here. I think it's one of the reasons many folks have chosen to study there, that the entire thing, if you're doing a research degree depends on your own work and what you produce. This is it. There are no courses. You do your work and then you present it. And of course, what that means is that when you have to defend your thesis, it's a straight pass fail. I mean, it's all or nothing. It's either you got it or you've not got it. And it's not as if you're adding to some stuff that you've accumulated over a number of years. And so I remember having worked on this for several years, hours and hours of investment, going in to defend this thesis with two professors I'd never met, one of them from Oxford. That really terrified me. And I'm thinking, what are they going to ask? What am I going to say? I got all this invested, and what's going to come of it? And I went into the office where we met, I sat down, and the senior of them said, "Well, Colin, we want you to know that we like your work and that it meets the standard for the degree, so you can relax and enjoy this conversation." Oh, thank you. Oh, the relief that I'm not spending the next 2 hours with the outcome hanging in the balance. And we had 2 hours of wonderful, wonderful conversation about something that I had become deeply invested in, and the study of this part of God's Word, and totally different. Can you see how different your life would be? To be free to live for Christ with joy, to be free knowing that you're at peace with God, to be free knowing that you are justified by faith because of all that Jesus Christ accomplished on the cross, that there is no condemnation for you because you are in Christ Jesus. That's the gift that Jesus Christ holds even now in his hand. If you're in Christ, it is your gift, and you are able to live because of it. And some of you came here today, and you've been pushing Jesus Christ away. And I say, while he holds these gifts in his hands, why in the world would you push him away one day longer?
1: Really a helpful look at one of those big Bible words today. Justification, being declared right with God. And maybe as you've been listening to today's broadcast, you realize that's not true of you, but you'd like it to be. Or maybe you have some questions about how you can know beyond a shadow of a doubt that you can be right with God, that you could be justified. Well, I hope you'll contact us here at Open the Bible and talk with one of our staff members about beginning that relationship with God through His Son, Jesus Christ. 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It's a beautiful hardcover book called 30 Days with Jesus in the Lord's Prayer. And Colin, who did you write this book for?
2: Well, I wrote this for everyone who feels that they want to have a better prayer life. You know, everyone who feels they need a stronger desire to pray, a more disciplined, more passionate and faith-filled approach to prayer. And I think that's probably just about every Christian believer. The disciples of Jesus, of course, had heard all kinds of prayers. I mean, they had heard the prayers of the Pharisees and the empty phrases that many people used in prayer. But when they saw Jesus pray, they recognized there was something different about the way that he prayed. There was an intimacy with God. There was a closeness, a fellowship, a reality. And they really wanted that for themselves. So they said to Jesus, "Lord, teach us to pray." And that's exactly what the Lord's Prayer is. It is Jesus teaching us how to pray to God the Father. Well, who wouldn't want to pull up a chair and sit and hang on every word that Jesus has to say?
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0: Thanks, David, and welcome again to Pathway to Victory. I want to personally invite you to join me on one of the most meaningful journeys you'll ever take. May 14th through the 23rd, 2027, the Pathway to Victory family is setting sail on a Mediterranean cruise. And I'd love for you to be part of it. We're calling it the Journeys of Paul. And that's exactly what it is. Along the way, we'll walk the same biblical sites where the early church was born. Stand on Mars Hill, where the gospel was preached. Explore the ancient ruins of Ephesus. And sail the same waters the Apostle Paul once crossed. There's nothing quite like studying God's Word in the very places it was written, and surrounded by people who love him. Take a look at the amazing itinerary and reserve your spot today by going to ptv.org. Now, our current study in Proverbs is called The Solomon Secrets. And in addition to the broadcast series, Pathway to Victory has set aside a number of resources for you. The first is my book, also titled The Solomon Secrets, 10 Keys to Your Success. One of those 10 keys is listen to the jerks in your life. How's that for a title? Here's another one, to succeed more, fail more. And yet another counterintuitive idea, the way up is down. My book is yours when you give a generous gift to support the ministry of Pathway to Victory. All right, I'm eager to get right to the message, as it contains essential instructions for every parent and grandparent listening today. I'm citing the wise words of Solomon in Proverbs 22, verse 6. Train up a child in the way he should go. Even when he is old, he will not depart from it. Today's message is titled, Success Without Succession is Failure.
1: Man's wisdom says our influence in this world ends the moment that we die. God's wisdom says our greatest influence on this world continues after we die in the children and the grandchildren we leave behind. And that's why the second Solomon secret we're going to look at today is success without succession is failure. And what I would like to do is I would like to take that word success and use it as an acrostic for 7 keys of being a successful mom or dad. Mark these 7 steps down. The first S in the word success stands for this. Successful parents see their children as a gift from God. A successful parent is one who doesn't see his child as an irritant or an inconvenience, but instead sees his child as an inheritance, a gift from God. In Psalm 127, verse 3, the psalmist said, "Behold, children are a gift of the Lord. The fruit of the womb is a reward." Secondly, successful parents, the U stands for, understand, accept, and develop their child's bent. You know what Proverbs 22:6 says, "Train up a child in the way he should go, and when he is old, he will not depart from it." The key to understanding this verse correctly is understanding that phrase, "in the way he should go." That's not talking about the moral or spiritual direction. That phrase, "in the way he should go," is a Hebrew phrase that could be translated, "according to his natural bent." That is, train your child according to his natural inclinations, because even when he's an old person, he will still follow those inclinations. Number three, successful parents, the C stands for, commit to lead their children to Christ. Successful parents, number three, commit to lead their children to Christ. The most important task we have as parents is leading our children to faith in Christ. Successful parents commit to leading their children to faith in Christ. You say, well, how do we do that? Let me give you three practical ideas for leading your child to Christ. Number one, pray for your children's salvation regularly. And that leads to the second step. Be open to your child's salvation at an early age. See, we bought into this idea, this false idea, that children need to be like adults before they can be saved. Just the opposite. Jesus said in Matthew 18, verse 3, truly I say to you that unless you are converted and become like children, you shall not see the kingdom of heaven. It's the most natural thing in the world for a child to want to become a Christian. It's so much easier for children to become Christians. Children don't carry with them all of that emotional and life baggage that adults carry with them that many times makes it hard for them to enter into the gate of salvation. That's why the Bible encourages children to be saved. Parents, let me give you a word of advice here. If your child shows an interest in making a decision for Christ, if during an invitation time they want to come forward, do not do anything to discourage them. Jesus said, do not prevent the children from coming to me, Matthew 19, 14, for such as is the kingdom of heaven. If you're going to lead your child to Christ, be open to the possibility of their salvation. Number three, schedule a time to explain the gospel to your child. When you sense that your child has these questions, is interested in becoming a Christian, show them how important it is by actually scheduling a time to talk to your child about the gospel. And in that time you have with your child, go through Billy Graham's Steps to Peace with God or the Roman Road or the Four Spiritual Laws. And when you're finished, ask them, would you like to become a Christian right now? And more likely than not, they'll be ready to pray to receive Christ as their Savior at that point. I know I've told you before, but when my first daughter, Julia, was five, she was asking all kinds of questions. And so we scheduled an appointment for Amy to bring her down to my office at the church. And she sat there and I went through the gospel with her and she prayed to receive Christ as her Savior there in my office. I would have done the same thing with Dorothy, but Julia beat me to the punch. And when she was nine, she led her five-year-old sister to come to become a Christian as well. You know, like many of you, I was in the delivery room when both of my children were born. That was exciting. But that excitement pales in comparison to the thrill of seeing my children born again. When I knew for sure from that point on that I would see them forever and ever because of their relationship with Christ. Parents, commit to leading your children to Christ. The second C in this, number four, is communicate spiritual values to your children. Communicate spiritual values to your children. You see, your responsibility as a parent doesn't end when they become a Christian. It actually begins at that point. Solomon said that in Proverbs chapter 6. There are numerous spiritual values we need to pass on to our children. Look at verse 20. My son, observe the commandment of your father, and do not forsake the teaching of your mother. Bind them continually on your heart. Tie them around your neck. When you walk about, they will guide you. When you sleep, they will watch over you. And when you awake, they will talk to you. For the commandment is a lamp, and the teaching is light, and reproofs for discipline are the way of life. Parents, listen to me. If you're trying to raise godly children in this godless culture, you're swimming upstream. Every day your children are being assaulted through the media, through friends, through life experiences that with values that are completely contrary to your values, but more importantly, to God's values. And that's why we have to be proactive in teaching spiritual truth to our children. Moses understood the importance of doing that. Turn over to Deuteronomy chapter 6. Remember, Moses was preparing his spiritual children, the Israelites, to enter into Canaan. He knew in this promised land they were going to face numerous temptations of immorality and idolatry. And he knew the only way Israel was going to steer clear of those temptations was by training their children to remain faithful to God. Now listen to the urgency you find in Deuteronomy 6. Moses said, "Hear, O Israel, the Lord is our God, the Lord is one, and you shall love the Lord your God with all of your heart and with all of your soul and with all of your might. And these words which I, Moses, am commanding you today shall be on your heart, and you shall teach them diligently to your sons. And you shall talk of them when you sit in your house, and when you walk by the way, and when you lie down, and when you rise up." I want you to notice in verse 7, the two ways we are to communicate spiritual truth to our children. First of all, we are to do it diligently. That Hebrew word diligently there means to intensely sharpen. There's a sense of urgency there. No, when we talk about spiritual values, we're not talking about nice little platitudes to tell your children like, be sweet to people or cleanliness is next to godliness. No, these are urgent truths that have to be communicated. We've got to remind our children that they have an adversary, the devil, who is doing everything he can to destroy every part of their life. We need to be proactive. We need to be intense. We need to sound the alarm. But notice also in verse 7, in teaching us how to teach this truth, he tells us it ought to be in the course of everyday life. The way you communicate spiritual truth to your children is not by bringing them to church just once a week on Sunday morning for a great program of Sunday school and worship. That's important. Don't neglect doing that. But that's not the only thing we're to do. It doesn't mean, you know, pulling out the old family Bible and dusting it off once a week and having a forced devotional time with your children. It's fine to have a devotional time. But what Moses is saying is our spiritual instruction ought to be a part of our everyday life. He says it ought to happen when you sit down at the dinner table, or in some cases when you're in your car in the drive-through through Chick-fil-A, you know, wherever dinner is for you. Use that time to talk about spiritual truth. When you're driving someplace, use that time. Use natural conversation to talk about spiritual truth. When you're sitting around and watching a television program that maybe goes against God's truth, use that as a teaching opportunity. Look for those teachable moments to communicate spiritual truth. Number 5. Successful parents, the E stands for, exemplify godly character. They exemplify godly character. Perhaps you've heard this saying, some truths are better caught than taught. That's true when it comes to spiritual values. Yes, our words are very important, but our words have to be reinforced by our actions. It's not enough to just talk the talk. We have to be willing to walk the walk. That's what the Bible is talking about here as well. We need to exemplify godly character. One time a number of years ago, I was preaching a message in my last church on how husbands can meet the needs of their wives. And after the first service, the 8:15 service, I went back to my office to check on something, and I was surprised to find a note from Julia, who was about 11 at the time. And she had been in the first service, and she said, "Dear Dad, that was a wonderful message. Now, here are some ways you can apply it in our family." And then she listed about 4 or 5 suggestions. Guess what? They were great suggestions. And she was listening to what I was saying. She was listening, but she was also watching and how I lived out those truths in my life. I'm not the only one. Your kids are listening, but they're also watching. That's why Moses said, look at Deuteronomy 6. Go back to verse 5. He addresses parents first. He said, parents, you can't give away something you don't possess. He says in verse 5, you shall love the Lord your God with all of your heart, with all of your soul, with all of your might. And these words which I'm commanding you shall be on, underline that, your heart. And then and only then can you teach them diligently to your children. Make sure that you exemplify godly character. Yes, our children are listening, but they're also watching. Number six, successful parents seek to discipline their children consistently. Solomon devotes a lot of ink to the subject of the discipline of children in the book of Proverbs. We don't have time this morning to examine everything he says about discipline in the book of Proverbs, but I can distill everything he says about disciplining children with these three principles from the book of Proverbs. First of all, Solomon says discipline should begin early in life. In Proverbs 13:24, he says, "He who spares his rod hates his son, but he who loves him disciplines him diligently." And there, the word diligently literally means at early dawn. If you love your child, you will discipline him at early dawn. Now, that doesn't mean you wake your kid up every morning at 5:30 for their daily beating, okay? That's not what he's talking about. The phrase at early dawn means early in life. Don't wait until your child is 13 or 14 to try to discipline them. Effective discipline begins early in life. Secondly, discipline should be tailor-made for the child. It needs to be tailor-made for the child. You know, there's this running debate in Christian circles and educational circles. What's more effective, physical corporal punishment or verbal reproof? The answer is yes. Both are effective. Both are necessary depending upon the child and depending upon the situation. Yes, the Bible does advocate physical discipline. In Proverbs 23, verses 13 and 14, Solomon said, "Do not hold back discipline from the child. Although you beat him with the rod, he will not die. You shall beat him with the rod and deliver his soul from Sheol." Now, before you call Child Protective Services on me or Solomon, understand what Solomon is saying and not saying. He is not advocating the abuse of children. No parent, no one should ever abuse a child. I believe that hell's hottest flames will be reserved for those who abuse children. And that's not just my conjecture. Jesus said, if anybody hurts a child, it would be better that a millstone be tied around his neck and he be cast into the depths of the sea than to face God. Now, we're not talking about child abuse here. What Solomon is talking about is the appropriate physical discipline of a child that's done in love, not out of anger. If it's done correctly, it will not only stop their rebellion against their parents, but against ultimately God. Because you see, parents, a child's rebellion, if left unchecked, unchallenged, will eventually metastasize into rebellion against God that will lead that child into hell. That's why the most loving thing we can do is to discipline our children. And that leads also to another side of this. Sometimes Proverbs 19, verse 17 says, the more effective way to discipline is with verbal correction. My brother, who's a lieutenant in the police department, my dad used to beat the bejeepers out of him. And my brother would run around the house while my father would chase him outside the house. And he'd just beat him within an inch of his life, and my brother would say, "That didn't hurt, do it again." You know, some people are like that. Other people respond better to verbal correction. And that's why Proverbs 29, verse 17 says, "Correct your son, and he will give you comfort. He will also delight your soul." That word correct literally means verbally reprove your child. Number three, discipline should be grounded in love. One way we know that God loves us is he doesn't let us get away with anything. If you're a child of God, God is not going to let you get away with rebellion. He is going to bring discipline into your life. In Proverbs 3, 11 to 12, Solomon says, "My son, do not reject the discipline of the Lord or loathe his reproof," correction, "for whom the Lord loves, he reproves, even as a father, the son in whom he delights." The sign of God's love for you and me is that he disciplines us when we stray from him. The way we demonstrate love toward our children is we refuse to allow them to get away with rebellion against us or against God. One writer said it this way: The parent must convince himself that punishment is not something he does to the child, it is something he does for the child. The parent's attitude toward his disobedient youngster is this: I love you too much to allow you to behave like that. Number 7, successful parents are those who spend time with their children. Now, I'll admit, there's no proverb specifically that says that, but it's certainly inferred by everything else we've looked at this morning. It takes time to communicate spiritual truth to your children, to lead them to faith in Christ, to understand, develop, and maximize your child's bent. It takes time. It takes a quality of time, but it also takes a quantity of time. Unfortunately, many parents today aren't spending time with their children. USA Today had a survey one time. They asked a group of teenagers, when you run into problems, if you were to run into serious trouble, where would you turn first? You know what the number one response was? Where children, teenagers turn when they run into trouble? Number one response was friends. The second response was music. The third response was television. Moms, you know where you ranked on the list? You were number 31. Dads, we were number 48. It takes time, devoted time, spending with our children to be a successful parent. Now, I realize this morning here and in Pathway to Victory, I'm speaking to some of you who are parents, who have done the best you knew to do. You tried to apply these principles, but you feel like you have failed as a parent. Maybe there's a broken relationship you have with your child, or maybe your child is not living according to God's principles, and you're overwhelmed with guilt over that. Let me remind you of something.

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1: Here's the weather for the Southern Light listening area. Temperature 77 degrees with a few clouds. Humidity 69%. The wind is calm. The forecast for this afternoon, cloudy with light wind, with scattered showers, and the temp 77. Then this evening, cloud-filled skies with a light breeze, with scattered showers, 70 degrees. Overnight, plenty of clouds, the temp 62. And that's the weather for the Northern Shenandoah Valley listening area.

0: There's a team of volunteers that keep the gospel music and Christian programming going over Southern Light. But there are many others who have a part in keeping this radio ministry on the air. 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Among those supporters, we want to thank Jim from Winchester, Lighthouse Full Gospel Church in Stephen City, Ashby of Front Royal, Albert from Winchester, Wayne and Joan from Stephen City, Virginia, Carolyn of Highview, Linda from Highview, Diana of Front Royal, Paul from Gore, Woodbine Assembly of God Church, Betty of Front Royal, Gary and Jerry from Highview, Ron and Vicki of Hagerstown, Maryland, Edna from Strasburg, Victory Church in Winchester, Virginia, Augusta Assembly of God, Brenda from Pawpaw, Patsy from Winchester, and Vernon from Winchester. You are helping to share the good news over Southern Light. If you would like the blessing of helping keep Southern Light on the air, our mailing address is 2304 Middle Road, Winchester, Virginia, 22601. 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
1: Here's the weather for the Southern Light listening area. Currently 79 degrees with a few clouds. Humidity 65%. The wind is from the southeast at 8 miles per hour. The forecast for this afternoon, cloudy with light wind with scattered showers. And the temp 77. Then this evening, cloud-filled skies with a light breeze with scattered showers. 70 degrees. Overnight, plenty of clouds. The temp 62. And that's the weather for the northern Shenandoah Valley listening area.

0: There's a team of volunteers that keep the gospel music and Christian programming going over Southern Light. But there are many others who have a part in keeping this radio ministry on the air. 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Among those supporters, we want to thank Jim from Winchester, Lighthouse Full Gospel Church in Stephen City, Ashby of Front Royal, Albert from Winchester, Wayne and Joan from Stephen City, Virginia, Carolyn of Highview, Linda from Highview, Diana of Front Royal, Paul from Gore, Woodbine Assembly of God Church, Betty of Front Royal, Gary and Jerry from Highview, Ron and Vicki of Hagerstown, Maryland, Edna from Strasburg, Victory Church in Winchester, Virginia, Augusta Assembly of God, Brenda from Paw Paw, Patsy from Winchester, and Vernon from Winchester. You are helping to share the good news over Southern Light. If you would like the blessing of helping keep Southern Light on the air, our mailing address is 2304 Middle Road, Winchester, Virginia, 22601. 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

0: 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Romans 5:6, for when we were yet without strength, in due time Christ died for the ungodly.
1: Well, I stood by the bed of a loved one.

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This summer, thank God for simple gifts and the freedom to enjoy them. Southern Light,

it's true. I've been called an awful lot of things in my lifetime, and to be honest with you, smart wasn't often one of them. But thank God I was smart enough to call Jesus the Lord of my life, and I called it quits to a whole lot of sinning. Now, it's because of that commitment that a lot of people laugh at me and they call me foolish. Doesn't really bother me at all, because even a fool can see by the shape she's in that this old world's just about to fall. But just as long as I let Jesus call the shots, why, I ain't got nothing at all to fear. And when that pole is called up yonder, don't you call me then, because this old boy ain't gonna be here.

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1: Here's the weather for the Southern Light listening area. It's currently 81 degrees with a few clouds. The heat index is 84 degrees. Humidity 65%. The wind is from the southeast at 9 miles per hour. The forecast for this afternoon, cloudy with light wind with scattered showers and the temp 77. Then this evening, cloud-filled skies with a light breeze with scattered showers, 70 degrees. Overnight, plenty of clouds, the temp 62. And that's the weather for the Northern Shenandoah Valley listening area.
2: Hello, I'm Mickey Bell, your host for Throwback Gospel. This is the show that's heard each week right here, and we go back and relive some of our favorite memories of our favorite music. Of course, groups are recording great songs today, but we don't need to forget the songs that got us where we are. Buckle up.

That is the Kingsman Quartet. Meet me at the table here on Throwback Gospel. Getting us kicked off, I got the Hoppers, the Goodmans, Heaven Bound, the Isaacs, and so much more. So don't go anywhere. Here's Gold City.

attain the likeness of his love. But I may have the resurrection power from above. I run each day toward the prize, his perfect peace to win. And on that day he calls me home, I know I'll be like him.

That is a classic from the Happy Goodmans, and I believe he's coming back. On January the 31st, I am going to be on a cruise called the Ultimate Fan Cruise. I've got some friends going to be with me. Angela Prim, the Wilmington Celebration Choir, Newground, Williamson Branch. You know, I have to slow down every time I say that. And this group right here, the Hoppers, are going to be with us. And I want you to go as well. Get more information by going to ultimatefancruise.com.

That is music from the Isaacs, A Little Bit of Heaven. If you'll check my schedule at themickeybell.com, you're going to see some dates popping up where the Isaacs and myself are going to be on the road together. All you got to do is look for that big Icy bus. That's the new Isaacs promotional sponsor. Yeah, Icy. They look like polar bears. Here's music from Greater Vision.

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1: Hi, this is Adam Kraft, and in the 90s, I traveled with the Kraft family. You are listening to great songs in that time period on Throwback Gospel with Mickey Bell.

Crab Family. They recorded that song on their 1997 album entitled Yesterday, Today, and Forever. Some great music coming up now from the Dixie Melody Boys.

This is Joyce with the Martins, and you're listening to my very, very, very, very, very, very, very good friend, Mickey Bell. Did I say it like you wanted me to? Right here on Throwback Gospel.

that was The Stuff back in the day, recorded on their project Windows of Home back in 1994. That is Gold City, Love Bigger Than Heaven. Pick up the tempo with the Rex Neyland Singers.

Sometimes you just gotta cheer the weary traveler. That is the Second Half Quartet. This next song was first written back in 1963 by Mr. Bill Gaither and was recorded in 1964 by Doug Oldham. After that, every Southern gospel group that I know has recorded it. Today, we're gonna hear it from the Anchorman. It's a song entitled, He Touched Me, here on Throwback Gospel.

music from the Avenue Trio, One of These Mornings, throwing it back to 2001, the Booth Brothers here on Throwback Gospel with a little bit of Still Feeling Fine. So glad to have you a part of the show.

is Daryl Freeman. You're listening to the world's greatest DJ of all time and the world's number one comedian in gospel music right now. His name's Mickey Bell. Did I read this okay, Chris? That's what he wrote.

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2: Here's the weather for the Southern Light listening area. It's currently 81 degrees under partly cloudy skies. The heat index is 84 degrees. Humidity 65%. The wind is from the east at 8 miles per hour. The forecast for this afternoon, cloudy with light wind with scattered showers. And the temp 77. Then this evening, cloud-filled skies with a light breeze with scattered showers. 70 degrees. Overnight, plenty of clouds. The temp 62. And that's the weather for the northern Shenandoah Valley listening area.
0: Keep the great songs alive. Throwback Gospel with Mickey Bell.

gospel with the Anchorman, one called Happy Am I. Brian Friend Assurance formed as a trio back in 1993, consisted of Brian Free, Kevin Price, and Mike LeFevre. It was in 1996 that the group would consist of Brian Free, Kevin McCall, Mike LeFevre, and Bob.

is the Booth Brothers. Welcome to the family. Before that, we heard from Brian Free and Assurance. Here's a live version of Jesus is Coming Soon by the Lesters.

Hello, everybody. Scott Whitener here. You may remember me from my years during the early 90s with the Singing Americans, and then on to a great group called Jericho, and then finishing out the 90s with a group called the Melody Masters. It's been a great run. And you'll be hearing some of those songs with my good friend Mickey Bell right here on Throwback Gospel. So stay tuned.

Now that'll take you back right there. The Singing Americans and Happy Millionaire. This next song was written by Mr. Mike Payne and his family. The Paynes recorded it in 1982. It's called It's Out of This World on this week's edition of Throwback Gospel.

Gospel with the Rambos. Did you hear that little crackling? Some of you may think that's something wrong with your radio, but back in the day, that was actually from vinyl, albums, records. That's how we listened to it back then.

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the Cathedral's bringing us back from our break, climbing higher and higher. Still got a lot more songs to go for you before we end the show this week. Here's one from Karen Peck and New River. Good things are happening.

music from the Steels, All Things Work Together. Let's go back to 1986. Kirk Talley wrote this song for his family, the Talleys. Triumphantly, the church will rise.

Hey, you got the Swan. Old Dennis Swanberg. I tell you what, I love music. I love the oldie goldies. I love good old days of gospel music. Grew up on it. I'm going to tell you what, sure did. And you'll enjoy this music with my friend Mickey Bell. Enjoy Throwback Gospel.

one called I'm Rich here on Throwback Gospel. Let's pick it up now with Tony Gore and Majesty. I still got Janet Paschal, the Crab Family, the Carolina Boys on the way. I Believe It All here on Throwback Gospel.

friends, this is Greg Cook, formerly of the Florida Boys Quartet and Tony Gorin Majesty. Keep listening to the best in Southern Gospel right here on Throwback Gospel with my good friend, Mickey Bell.

Atlanta boys, and God sits on high. That's going to do it for me for another week. Thank you so much for joining us for the last 2 hours. You're throwing it back to some of the great songs of our past. I just feel like we need to remember these songs by continuing to play them. And if you enjoy this program, do me a favor. Would you reach out to the radio station that you're listening to right now and just let them know how much you enjoy this program and support them. Support them. Keep them on the air. My buddy Jason Crabb and the Crabb family doing one of their Crabb family favorites. It's called Please Forgive Me. See you next week.

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2: Here's the weather for the Southern Light listening area. The temp is 82 degrees under partly cloudy skies. The heat index is 84 degrees. Humidity 58%. The wind is from the east at 8 miles per hour. The forecast for this evening, cloudy with light wind with occasional rain. The temp 69 degrees. Overnight, lots of clouds. The temp 62. And then tomorrow, mostly cloudy with some light winds. 79 degrees. And that's the weather for the Northern Shenandoah Valley listening area.

0: There's a team of volunteers that keep the gospel music and Christian programming going over Southern Light. But there are many others who have a part in keeping this radio ministry on the air. We would like to say thank you to our supporters who help pay the bills each month and keep our radio signal strong. Among those supporters, we want to thank Jim from Winchester, Lighthouse Full Gospel Church in Stephen City, Ashby of Front Royal, Albert from Winchester, Wayne and Joan from Stephen City, Virginia, Carolyn of Highview, Linda from Highview, Diana of Front Royal, Paul from Gore, Woodbine Assembly of God Church, Betty of Front Royal, Gary and Jerry from Highview, Ron and Vicki of Hagerstown, Maryland, Edna from Strasburg, Victory Church in Winchester, Virginia, Augusta Assembly of God, Brenda from Pawpaw, Patsy from Winchester, and Vernon from Winchester. You are helping to share the good news over Southern Light. If you would like the blessing of helping keep Southern Light on the air, our mailing address is 2304 Middle Road, Winchester, Virginia, 22601. 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

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Southern Light is marking this milestone with grateful hearts and a message of hope rooted in faith.

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1: 1 Corinthians 15:34, Paul says, "Awake to righteousness and sin not. 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
1: Here's the weather for the Southern Light listening area. The temp is 82 degrees with a few clouds. The heat index is 84 degrees. Humidity 58%. The wind is from the east at 6 miles per hour. The forecast for this evening, cloudy with light wind, with occasional rain. The temp 69 degrees. Overnight, lots of clouds. The temp 62. And then tomorrow, mostly cloudy with some light winds. 79 degrees. And that's the weather for the Northern Shenandoah Valley listening area.

0: There's a team of volunteers that keep the gospel music and Christian programming going over Southern Light. But there are many others who have a part in keeping this radio ministry on the air. 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Among those supporters, we want to thank Jim from Winchester, Lighthouse Full Gospel Church in Stephens City, Ashby of Front Royal, Albert from Winchester, Wayne and Joan from Stephens City, Virginia, Carolyn of Highview, Linda from Highview, Diana of Front Royal, Paul from Gore, Woodbine Assembly of God Church, Betty of Front Royal, Gary and Jerry from Highview, Ron and Vicki of Hagerstown, Maryland, Edna from Strasburg, Victory Church in Winchester, Virginia, Augusta Assembly of God, Brenda from Pawpaw, Patsy from Winchester, and Vernon from Winchester. You are helping to share the good news over Southern Light. If you would like the blessing of helping keep Southern Light on the air, our mailing address is 2304 Middle Road, Winchester, Virginia, 22601. 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
2: Welcome to today's game between the forces of good and the forces of evil. This event is hailed to be a fight to the finish, indeed a fight for life itself. The air is filled with great anticipation on both sides, and we're just about to begin. Ladies and gentlemen, please rise for the official anthem of each team. First, the devil and all his demons.

0: And now we join our commentator as the game of life begins. Play ball.
1: It's a great day for a ball game today, and there's a lot of excitement here. We're going to get right into it. Here's the lineup for the forces of evil. Satan has hate on first base, envy and strife on two and three, greed, jealousy, and pain in the field. And the shortstop, there he is, covered by misery. Ignorance is pitching, gossip is catching, and he's spreading it all over town. Here's the lineup for the forces of good. Jesus has love, joy, and peace on the infield. Faith, goodness, and mercy out there. Wisdom is pitching, knowledge is catching. And the shortstop, oh, I like this young man, is covered by prayer. Well, we've played 8.5 innings in this ball game, and everybody's tired, everybody's weary, and I don't think I've ever seen a contest that's been harder fought. No runs, no hits, no errors. Boy, Ignatz has really settled into a groove. He's thrown the home team so many curveballs they can't hit them. Here comes Love to the batter's box. The windup, the pitch, a base hit right up the middle, right under the second baseman's glove. Next to bat is a young man named Joy. Oh, he makes everybody feel good. Here's the stretch, the check of the runner. A base hit. Joy knocks him to second with a shout. Two men on, two out. Here comes Wisdom up to the batter's box. Here's the stretch, the pitch, ball one. The stretch. Ball two, high and inside. Catcher throws it back to Ignatz. Ignatz winds up, very deliberate, checks the runner. Here it comes, ball three. Ah, three balls and no strikes on Wisdom. Ignatz takes his time, picks up the rosin bag, wipes his brow, goes into the stretch. Here it comes, ball four, he walked him, the bases are loaded. But I tell you one thing, two outs, it's late and time's running out. Here's an announcement from the dugout, time's been called.
2: We have a lineup change to make. Grace will now be batting.
1: Did you hear that, ladies and gentlemen? A rookie named Grace has been inserted into the lineup by the forces of good. I've heard a lot about this young man, I hear he does a great job. But it's his first time to ever play in the big game. The bases are loaded, bottom of the ninth, two outs, and a rookie named Grace in the batter's box. Well, Ignatz takes the stretch, checks the runners. Here comes the high leg kick. Here it comes, a fastball right down the middle. Grace hit it right in the center. There it goes to the deepest part of the outfield. They're trying to run it down. I don't believe there's any chance. There it goes. Hallelujah. Grace hit a home run. The home run that brought everybody home.

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The scoreboard of life says you're gone. But grace hit the home run that can bring everybody home.

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People who carried a cost so your ordinary day could exist. Some families are still carrying that weight. So gratitude should be more than a slogan. It should shape how we live. As America marks 250 years, may God steady this land, strengthen weary hearts, and teach us to live like freedom is worth honoring. Southern Light.

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Deuteronomy 31:6. Be strong and of a good courage. 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He will not fail thee nor forsake thee.

America turns 250 this year, old enough to have scars, young enough to need grace. Because the truth underneath this country was never brand new, that freedom is worth protecting, that rights come from God. 250 years later, that truth still stands. So thank God for what's good, pray for what's broken, and live like truth still matters. Southern Light.

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1: Here's the weather for the Southern Light listening area. Currently 73 degrees and it's cloudy. Humidity 69%. The wind is from the southeast at 19 miles per hour. The forecast for this evening, cloudy with light wind, with occasional rain. The temp 69 degrees. Overnight, lots of clouds. The temp 62. And then tomorrow, mostly cloudy with some light winds. 79 degrees. And that's the weather for the Northern Shenandoah Valley listening area.
2: This old house once knew my children. This old house once knew my wife. This old house was home and comfort as we fought the storms of life. This old house once rang with laughter. This old house heard many shouts.

0: 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But there are many others who have a part in keeping this radio ministry on the air. 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Among those supporters, we want to thank Jim from Winchester, Lighthouse Full Gospel Church in Stephens City, Ashby of Front Royal, Albert from Winchester, Wayne and Joan from Stephens City, Virginia, Carolyn of Highview, Linda from Highview, Diana of Front Royal, Paul from Gore, Woodbine Assembly of God Church, Betty of Front Royal, Gary and Jerry from Highview, Ron and Vicki of Hagerstown, Maryland, Edna from Strasburg, Victory Church in Winchester, Virginia, Augusta Assembly of God, Brenda from Pawpaw, Patsy from Winchester, and Vernon from Winchester. 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
1: From God's Word in 1 Corinthians 6, flee fornication. 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
1: Here's the weather for the Southern Light listening area. Currently 73 degrees with a few clouds. Humidity 64%. The wind is from the southeast at 12 miles per hour. The forecast for this evening, cloudy with light wind with occasional rain. The temp 69 degrees. Overnight, lots of clouds. The temp 62. And then tomorrow, mostly cloudy with some light winds. 79 degrees. And that's the weather for the Northern Shenandoah Valley listening area.

0: There's a team of volunteers that keep the gospel music and Christian programming going over Southern Light. But there are many others who have a part in keeping this radio ministry on the air. 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Among those supporters, we want to thank Jim from Winchester, Lighthouse Full Gospel Church in Stephen City, Ashby of Front Royal, Albert from Winchester, Wayne and Joan from Stephen City, Virginia, Carolyn of Highview, Linda from Highview, Diana of Front Royal, Paul from Gore, Woodbine Assembly of God Church, Betty of Front Royal, Gary and Jerry from Highview, Ron and Vicki of Hagerstown, Maryland, Edna from Strasburg, Victory Church in Winchester, Virginia, Augusta Assembly of God, Brenda from Paw Paw, Patsy from Winchester, and Vernon from Winchester. You are helping to share the good news over Southern Light. If you would like the blessing of helping keep Southern Light on the air, our mailing address is 2304 Middle Road, Winchester, Virginia, 22601. 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

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We introduced it a long time ago, and we've been singing it for a long time. I hope you'll enjoy it. I love to call his name.

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1: Psalm 138:8. The Lord will perfect that which concerneth me. Thy mercy, O Lord, endureth forever. 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

From the founding of our nation to this historic 250th anniversary year, America has much to remember and much to be thankful for. Southern Light is celebrating with music that honors God, appreciates the blessing of freedom, and encourages listeners from one generation to the next. Southern Light.

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1: Here's the weather for the Southern Light listening area. Currently 73 degrees with a few clouds. Humidity 60%. The wind is from the southeast at 12 miles per hour. The forecast for this evening, cloudy with light wind with occasional rain. The temp 69 degrees. Overnight, lots of clouds. The temp 62. And then tomorrow, mostly cloudy with some light winds. 79 degrees. And that's the weather for the Northern Shenandoah Valley listening area.